0: River 1467 weather. 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
1: Cloudy with a very high chance of showers and the chance of a thunderstorm today. Mildura, Robinvale and Wentworth all heading for 18. The three-day forecast for sunrise here tomorrow, showers 18. Wednesday, a shower or two, 17. Thursday, showers 15.
2: Hey, Mildura.
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9: This is Tom Elliott.
10: It is 7 past 10. Now, I posed a question before the news. Has anybody successfully got through the Services Victoria app or website and obtained the 20% rego rebate? Tom, go ahead.
11: Yes, I have.
10: Oh. For one vehicle or two or what?
11: Two, yeah, the maximum two.
10: And how much do you get per vehicle?
11: Well, it doesn't tell you exactly. It just said that you'll be given a rebate up to, doesn't have on the confirmation email, but it was something like $186 and some cents is what I'll get up to. But the only thing that was a little bit confusing is it was talking about the paying your registration for the 2005 to 2026 financial year. But, you know, I don't quite understand how that works because not everyone pays their reg at the same time. So,
10: well, I guess,
11: in a couple of days. So, yeah.
10: Well, you've got up to the end of July to do it. So that would cover, I guess, rego paid from the 1st of July last year to 30th of June this year. So I suppose that would cover everybody, wouldn't it? It's weird. In our household, we've got three cars with rego, and they're all due in sort of March, April. And now I'm trying to decide if my wife can apply for one and I do two or something like that. Good on you, Tom. Mark, what's happened to you?
12: Hello, Tom.
10: Yes, Mark, what's happened?
12: I was at the Pendles game at the MCG on the level one Olympic stand. There was a bar bit behind us. And you actually go through, and it's just

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2: River 1467 weather. 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
3: Cloudy with a very high chance of showers and the chance of a thunderstorm today. Mildura, Robin Bale and Wentworth all heading for 18. The three-day forecast for Sunraysia tomorrow, showers 18. Wednesday, a shower or two, 17. Thursday, showers 15.
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5: Morning, Tom. Tom, a couple of points. With this rebate, you may as well apply for it. Every little bit helps. But I remember the Rick Rhodes didn't have a history of generosity because I remember the rego stickers on the windows came off.
4: That's right.
5: Saving $19 million a year. And I don't think we saw any discount on that.
4: No.
5: And,
4: well, but how about the fact that the state government every year rips over $1 billion out of Vic Roads as a sort of dividend?
5: Yeah, well, creative accounting and opportunistic, I suppose. But another point, as a nod to their leader's hair colour, the One Nation's got an orange colour scheme. You know, we've got...
4: Yeah,
5: red for Labor, blue for Libs, and green—that's a no-brainer. But are they known as, or are they likely to be known as, the Rangers come election time?
4: I don't know. Apparently, it's a bit racist to say that. You're not supposed to do it, but yes, most redheads I know have been called Ranger at least once in their life, maybe more. It is interesting that just the blue versus red thing in almost every country, the centre-left party is almost always red, like Labor here, Labor in the UK and so forth, and the centre-right party is almost always blue. In America, it's the other way around. The Republicans are red and the Democrats are blue. And it's about the only place I can think of that's like that. Okay, well, speaking of the orange party, One Nation, I asked Pauline Hanson whether she would move to a lower house seat on the off chance that she might actually win the next election and be Prime Minister. She said she was thinking about doing that, but however, there was no legal reason she couldn't be Prime Minister from the Senate, which I didn't think was possible. An ex-guest, Professor of Constitutional Law at Monash University, Luke Beck, good morning.
6: Good morning. Thanks for having me.
4: Well, is Pauline Hanson right? Is it just a sort of a tradition, if you like, that the Prime Minister is always in the lower house? But, I mean, could she, theoretically at least, be Prime Minister from the Senate?
6: No, so Pauline Hanson is wrong. We have a very clear constitutional convention in Australia that the Prime Minister or the Premier at state level must be a member of the lower house. And the reason for that is in our system of responsible government, you are the government by virtue of commanding the confidence of the lower house of parliament. We know who wins an election, who's going to be the Prime Minister, based on that person being the one who has won enough seats in the lower house to command confidence in the lower house. And so the Prime Minister, the government, is accountable to the lower house. And so the practical effect of that is we have this clear constitutional convention, which effectively is a rule that says that the head of government, the Prime Minister or the Premier, must be a member of the lower house. And when that hasn't happened in the past, it's happened once in the past. John Gorton, when he took over as Prime Minister following Harold Holt drowning, he was a senator at the time, and then he immediately resigned from the Senate and ran for Harold Holt's lower house seat, because Gorton knew that the constitutional convention rule was that the Prime Minister must hold a seat in the lower house.
4: So when you say convention, though, it's not written in the constitution. It's just like it's like an unwritten rule.
6: Yeah, correct. That we must follow. So this, and when you don't follow constitutional conventions, that's when you get a constitutional crisis. That's what happened in 1975. And the idea that, you know, a governor general would appoint somebody to be prime minister in breach of constitutional convention is quite unrealistic. And it's quite strange for a would-be prime minister to suggest that I don't really have to follow constitutional conventions. That's not how our system operates.
4: But does someone, I'm thinking like in legal terms, it's a bit like, you know, statute law versus case law. But I mean, there are things that are written in the Constitution, like, you know, had we voted for the Indigenous voice to Parliament, that would have been written into the Constitution. But these conventions, I mean, aren't they perhaps a little more nebulous?
6: No. So the idea that we even have a prime minister is not written in the constitution. That's an office that exists by convention. The idea that the government is formed by the party or coalition of parties that has a majority in the lower house is not written in the constitution. That's a convention. These are really fundamental core aspects of how our system works. So if Pauline Hanson wants to be prime minister, she could easily quit the Senate and run for a lower house seat at the next election. Now, she won't do that. One, because odds are her party probably won't win enough seats in the lower house to become the government. And secondly, it's a huge risk for her personally. Senate seats are guaranteed 6-year terms. Lower house seats are only 3 years. You know, she's got a really cushy job in the Senate versus a more risky job in the lower house, which has more work because she'll be a local MP and has to service her local community. So she's probably not going to do that.
4: Right. But let's just say in, you know, a year and a half, they're still riding incredibly high in the opinion polls, you know, 35% primary votes and two-party preferred estimated to be 53 or something like that. Could she say, she could run for a lower house seat, and if she wins that lower house seat on election night and then her party actually wins the election, she could then declare herself the prime minister?
6: So the party that wins majority in the lower house forms government, and whoever they choose as their leader will end up being appointed prime minister. That's how our system works. But there are a lot of ifs in that. So if she was a member of the lower house and if her party won a majority of seats, then that would be the outcome.
4: Because I think Campbell Newman up in Queensland ran for premier, but during the election campaign, he wasn't actually an MP. He took the punt that he would win a seat on election night. So that sort of has happened before.
6: Yeah, so this is the idea that you must, in order to be the leader of the government, you must hold a seat in the lower house. And that's what Campbell Newman did. That's what John Gorton did. And, you know, in between the last election, Anthony Albanese technically wasn't a member of parliament because the lower house is dissolved before the election is called. So there's a period of a couple of months during the election campaign where they're technically not members of parliament at all. But he won his seat and his party won a majority. And off he goes, continuing as PM.
4: Righto. Could we have a convention about not lying in the budget, like not putting things in the budget when you've previously denied that you would have those things?
6: In terms of, so,
4: like negative gearing. Before the last election, he was asked many times, are you going to change negative gearing? He said, no, 50 times no. Then on budget night, he did. He said, I've changed my mind.
6: Well, so that's a political campaigning thing. That's not a constitutional or legal issue. Parliament can pass whatever laws it wants within its powers. And if Parliament chooses to change the rules around negative gearing so that, you know, younger people can get their first home so that in preference to having someone buy their third or fourth investment property, that's a matter for Parliament to decide.
4: All right. Thank you for your time. Luke Bick there, Professor of Constitutional Law at Monash Uni. It's just interesting to go back to just briefly on the negative gearing and capital gains tax issue. Both Treasury and I think the Minister for Housing has sort of admitted that the changes aren't really going to cause new houses to be built or any more than would otherwise be built. All it's going to do is shuffle the deck a little bit, fewer investors, more first home buyers. Is that worth to the government all the political heat that they are taking? 133693, mornings at 3aw.com.au. Anything at all you'd like to talk about, now is the time to do it at 11:45.
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4: Digital convention is not law. Yeah, I'll be honest, I don't quite understand the legal weight of a convention. It seems to me a convention is a convention until it's not a convention anymore. John says, you were talking before about politicians not being bound by no junk mail rules. He said, a few years ago I lived in Bond Beach, I received a heap of junk mail from Sonia Kilkenny. I collected every piece and returned it to her office. Yeah, good on you. And on AI taking over, Peter says it's just the latest tool, which all tools needs everybody to know its capabilities and limitations. Yes, well, the problem is if it does truly get smarter than humans, we could be in trouble. Alan, good morning.
22: Yes, Tom. Talking about cars, I've got a friend who brought a Pontiac Firebird from the States, left-hand drive.
4: Yes.
22: And he fitted a steering column and a steering wheel to the right-hand side. And he said, the looks you get from people when you're driving down the highway and they go past and they say, there's no one driving. It's just, he laughs all the way home.
4: So it's a steering wheel that doesn't work?
22: Yeah, no, it's not connected to nothing.
4: Right. So here's the Firebird. It's like, is it the Smokey and the Bandit one with the black one with the big gold Firebird on the bonnet?
22: That's the one.
4: Yeah, but, you know, can I tell you, Burt Reynolds was promised a new one, I think, every year for the rest of his life after that movie because Pontiac sold so many. And the problem is Pontiac doesn't exist anymore now. So I think he hung on to, like, the last couple of them because they're starting to be worth quite a lot of money. Good on you, Alan. You've got a double pass to the Mornington Peninsula Winter Wine Fest. It's worth $180. It's on Red Hill, Saturday the 6th of June. That's this coming Saturday. Steve, good morning.
23: Yeah, g'day, Tom. This might sound a little bit greedy, but I've worked for 52 years and paid my taxes, and I'm on the pension age pension now. I'm just wondering if this 20% discount on the regio applies to me as well.
4: I think it does. I mean, as long as you've got a car registered in your name and a valid driver's license, I can't see any reason you wouldn't get it.
23: Yeah, I know. We already get a discount. Oh, that's what I'm saying. I might be sounding a bit greedy, but
4: No, I think it's 20% off what you're currently paying. I'm actually wondering, thank you, Steve, whether if you have a car on historic rego, which is a lot cheaper than normal registration, do we get a discount on that as well? Straight after the midday news, the award-winning afternoons program. Tony Moakley, good morning.
0: Thank you, Tom. Those car charges relate to, in Victoria, to if your car has not been involved in a ram raid of a tobacco shop or been used in the firebombing of a restaurant. We're buying secondhand submarines.
4: Yes, we are. Well, I think two of them are always going to be secondhand, but the third one was supposed to be new.
0: No, they're all going to be secondhand
4: now. It's going to be used.
0: So what do you never buy secondhand? I want to know stories.
4: Underpants.
0: You've had. Thank you. When you bought something secondhand, what happened? The set of encyclopedia bought at Camberwell Market that had $3,000 in cash in them. That's one example. Monday Sport with Marco. What's your perfect round of football? Is it one in which Collingwood lose and Carlton win, perhaps?
4: Well, actually, did Collingwood win on the weekend?
0: No, they lost.
4: No, they lost, yeah. Well, last weekend, as far as I'm concerned, was the perfect round of football. Can I say, I've never known Geelong supporters to be such whingers.
0: Oh, yeah.
4: Jackie Felgate sent me a text before. If that goal at the start of the game had been scored probably, we would have won. Of course you wouldn't have. I mean, you don't know what would have happened after that. But
0: Look at the 1993 grand final. Essendon won using child labour.
4: That's, did they?
0: Yes. Their fullback was 17 years old.
4: Yeah, it's illegal.
0: Ridiculous. Jane Gazzo was in to talk about things you've seen broken on stage. An American music, country music star broke his piano on stage. I want to know if you've ever seen that. And Glenn Manton, whose birthday it is today, will be asking, what are you grateful for?
4: All right, well, just still to be around at our age is pretty good. Tony Moncler there, straight after the midday news. Mel, good morning.
1: Is there any chance our corrupt lying government could change the constitution so Pauline wouldn't have a chance to be PM?
4: Well, you can only change the constitution with a referendum. Constitutional law is a special category of law. So unlike normal laws like lying in the budget or whatever, as long as it passes both houses of parliament, it's law. But the constitution can only be altered via a referendum. And that's why when they put the Indigenous voice to parliament to the people, it had to be a referendum, and because the referendum failed, they haven't gone ahead with it. Although, having said that, they could have just passed a normal law to create that body if they wanted. So, no. Well, unless Albo wanted to pass a law saying, I don't know, no red-headed politician is allowed to sit in the parliament or something like that. No, Mel, they'll just be hoping they can beat One Nation the old-fashioned way, which is to be more popular than them. Catherine, hello.
3: Hi, how are you going?
4: Good, Catherine.
3: I've got my day off work today, so I thought might take me all day to try to apply for this 20% off for your vehicle rego.
4: Yeah.
3: It's very interesting. You must set up an account with Service Victoria, which I do have,
4: yes.
3: But I can't remember the password, so I went to say, can't remember the password, and then it gave me a code, and then I'm just going around in circles because it didn't let me reset my password. The only other issue I've got, if you don't have an email address, which some people don't, you're not going to be able to set up an account, and then you're not going to be able to, apply for this rebate.
4: Catherine, my theory is the state government has made this as difficult as it possibly can, because the way that they can get all the political kudos by saying, we've given you 20% off your rego, but for a lot of people who don't have a smartphone, aren't very confident on the internet, whose password isn't working like you might eventually just give up and say it's all too hard. And I suspect that's what the government would like, to not actually have to pay out everybody's rego by 20%, just maybe half of people, but get, if you like, the full benefit. And there's one thing I did like about Jim Chalmers' power rebate. It just got taken off the bottom of everybody's power bill. Nick, good morning.
5: Good afternoon. Good morning, Tom. Now that you mentioned it a couple of minutes ago about this club registration, if you get discounts off that, that's one of the things that irks me about the whole system is that you've got a lot of tradies driving around in 25-year-old utes and station wagons and people driving around in 25-year-old cars that have got them on clud reg, but driving them every day as their daily driver.
4: Well, if they get caught, I mean, as you would know, you're supposed to fill out a logbook, and if you don't fill it out, technically the car is not registered and you wouldn't be covered by insurance then. Or if you exceed your total number of usage days that you can drive it, you're also in trouble, but you have to be caught. And look, I saw a early 90s Suzuki Vitara with, I was looking at the number plate, historic rego. And I mean, look, the Vitara was a good car, but is it a classic? Well, no. Or maybe it's just not yet. 133-693 at 5 to 12.
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4: Righto, it is almost midday. That means this show is over for another morning. But fear not, you've got news in a moment with Stephanie Wacklewick and following that afternoon starring Tony Moclair. In the running for the weekly Word of the Street prize is a Sam who told us about some terrible behaviour by a large group of teenagers during the screening of a movie called Backrooms on Friday at Hoyt's Chadstone. We've reached out to Hoyt's to find out what is going on. They say they are investigating the incident. Greeny Sam, the weekly prize is a $1,000 voucher to spend at Imp Jewellery. 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And then, of course, there's the yearly prize to consider if you win the other one. $60,000 towards a Mercedes-Benz of your choice. 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
7: Good afternoon with your local news. I'm Andrew Johnston. Back to bookings for our bus and train users with the Mallee's free access to public transport coming to an end today. It's not back to full prices quite yet. Half price fares will remain in place. Premier Jacinda Allen says for the rest of the year, it's capped at no more than $5.70 a day.
11: People who might be on concessions, it will be half price of that concession amount. And of course, kids already travel for free permanently every day.
7: Not the only potential cost saver. As of this morning, locals are able to apply for a 20% rebate on their driving registrations. That can be done by Service Victoria's website or their app. Member for Murray Helen Dalton has welcomed 8 new paramedics starting work in the Wentworth area. The 8 staff are part of the 125 new paramedics who have made their way to regional areas across New South Wales as the state looks to bolster its health service. Dalton says the new staff will ensure that locals have access to medical care when it is most needed. Interim boss for New South Wales Ambulance Claire Beach says the additional paramedics will allow locals to continue to have faith in their own health systems and know that they will be timely and reliable when it comes to access of emergency services. More than 100 projects have been delivered through the Tiny Towns funding, including several in the Mallee. The Victorian government says that includes more than $5,000 last year for Coolong Public Hall rejuvenation projects and $50,000 for the Nandali Tennis Court refurbishment. Labor says it's backing projects to ensure small towns can thrive. No luck on the weekend for Dean Solomon, the Broken Hill product, taking over as coach of Essendon and unfortunately not experiencing the new coach bounce. The Bombers stay on the bottom of the ladder with just one win in more than a calendar year and a record of 1-11 from their 12 games after losing to West Coast in Perth. The caretaker coach says it had been a long week at the club and there was a lot to take out of it.
12: Yeah, early in the week it really affected them as it should and would, but I felt like the last 48 hours we sort of gathered ourselves and really connected, focused on this game. The game itself, I feel like it looked like the way we want to play for a good period of time. And to West Coast credit, their pressure went up and they're playing a good brand of footy and we really respect what they're doing.
7: And that's the latest in local news.
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13: Hey there, I'm Jackie Lim. Home prices across the country have stalled with higher interest rates flowing into the market. New PropTrack figures show national prices were flat in May following a slight fall in April. Sydney and Melbourne led the decline, both down 0.2%. Senior economist at PropTrack Angus Moore says the slowdown reflects recent rate hikes with further soft conditions expected.
14: The reason we're starting to see that softness in home prices is the fact that the RBA has already raised rates 3 times this year. That's weighing on borrowing capacity, on buyer demand, and that's starting to flow through to home prices.
13: SA is bracing for some wild weather today. The front has already battered WA with cyclone-strength wind gusts, flooding and widespread power outages over the weekend. Lana Cherney from the Bureau says the storm is coming.
15: We have damaging wind gusts to 90 kilometres per hour through central parts of the state and those winds are going to increase later in the day.
13: Fresh documents reveal transgender and non-binary recruits joining the Australian Defence Force can now choose fitness assignments aligned with their gender. The documents via News Corp also show those people are barred from training under the AUKUS nuclear submarine program due to current US military policies and restrictions. Brazilian health officials are monitoring 2 patients for possible Ebola infections. If confirmed, they'll be the first cases outside of Africa since the outbreak began. And an Estonian slackliner has successfully crossed a 500-metre tightrope between Poland's 2 tallest buildings. The rope was suspended 180 metres above ground. Daredevil Juan Ruse crossed in less than half an hour.
16: Sport for Anne Webster, your member for Mallee, authorised A. Webster Mildura.
13: Queensland Sports Socceroos coach Tony Popovich has settled on his final 26-man squad for the World Cup. Matt Ryan and Matthew Leckie named to play in their fourth cup. And the Giants have taken back-to-back wins for the first time this season, thrashing the D's in Alice Springs yesterday. The wins come at a cost, though, with Stephen Canelio limping from the ground with a hamstring injury.
0: Didn't feel like he could play any further, and our physios were in that boat too. So that's disappointing. We've had a few of them over the last couple of weeks, so we need to dig in a little bit and work out why.
13: Coach Adam Kingsley there. That's the latest in news and sport.
30: 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For Mildura Ag Supplies.
1: Good afternoon, I'm Emily Minney. Dairy farmers will know how much they are being paid for their milk in the new season this afternoon. Rural reporter Dusty Fitzpatrick has the details.
2: Producers have been nervously waiting for processors to announce their farmgate prices for the new season to see if new agreements will cover off rising input costs. The dairy industry's been hit hard by the cost of fertiliser, which has doubled since the beginning of the war in Iran and the closure of the Strait of Hormuz. Industry leaders have been calling for a boost of as much as 20% on last season's prices, which ranged from $8.90 to $9.20 per kilogram of milk solids. Under the Dairy Code of Conduct, processors are required to publicise their opening milk prices and their milk supply agreements by 2 p.m. Eastern Standard Time. Retail giant Coles is among the first processors to reveal its opening milk price to suppliers, offering $10.38 per kilogram of milk solids. Dusty Fitzpatrick, National Rural News.
1: Farmers are on alert as a once-in-five-year storm tracks east after lashing Perth and WA's southwest. South Australian and Victorian farmers are bracing for cold temperatures, showers and strong northerly winds in the coming days, and graziers warn there could be stock losses if sheep and lambs are exposed to the conditions. The Weather Bureau's Casey McCarthy says the weather system will move into parts of New South Wales later in the week.
3: Particularly along the southern half of the Great Dividing Range by about tomorrow. And then we'll see persisting strong wind gusts at times over the next couple of days, and another pulse as that again moves east. Some westerly winds push through into the eastern part of New South Wales through Wednesday, Thursday.
1: Farmers may soon have clarity on the future use of a herbicide in their paddocks. The Australian Pesticides and Veterinary Medicines Authority was due to hand down a decision on whether paraquat would be banned back in December, but new data from the United States forced its delay. APVMA Chief Executive Scott Hansen has told a Senate inquiry a final decision is expected in the coming weeks.
17: It's finished, it's getting its final work over. The actual report itself is one piece of work. The 179 products that need their labels adjusted, changed, and the owners of those products to be notified at the time that we release the report. That's where a lot of the legwork goes into making the behind the scenes work.
1: The Australian beef industry is expected to lose tariff-free access to China by the end of the month. Here's rural reporter Toby Goff.
18: As the end of a tariff-free window for Australian produce bound for China inches closer, the Trade Minister has reportedly been lobbying Beijing for adjustments. At the beginning of the year, China bolstered its safeguard mechanism, imposing a limit of 205,000 tonnes of Australian beef imports before a duty is applied. Brazilian imports are also subject to an import quota of 1.1 million tonnes. Beef shipped outside those allocations will incur a 55% tariff. The Australian and Brazilian governments have been lobbying their Chinese counterparts to adjust the limits. The quota is expected to be filled by the end of the month and is tipped to cost the local beef industry $1 billion in lost market access. Toby Goff, National Rural News.
1: A not-for-profit organisation supporting families when their child is sick or injured says three-quarters of families are unaware of their services. Research conducted by Ronald McDonald House warns a majority of rural-based families would face financial strain if they needed to travel to receive specialist care. Chief Executive Barbara Ryan says reducing financial pressures in times of hardship is critical.
19: So for many families, these pressures sit outside of the medical system itself, but are crucial to how they experience their child's care. So we know that by providing our wraparound services to the whole family, that includes the siblings, the parents, the carers, really does relieve some of these additional financial and emotional pressures that these families face.
1: And those working behind the scenes in the dairy industry are the focus of this year's World Milk Day. Dairy Australia's Glenys Duco says the entire sector deserves recognition.
5: There's no doubt that the Australian dairy industry has had its challenges, whether that's drought or floods, or almost recently the cost of fertiliser or fuel. All of our dairy farmers are really committed to making sure Australians have that milk and the dairy foods that we love and enjoy.
1: This is the National Rural News.
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3: The Aussie share market is edging lower to start the week after surging to a three-week high on Friday as investors remain cautious about the uncertain US-Iran situation. We're seeing most sectors lower, but a 5% jump in the tech space is helping to offset some of the declines after the US tech-heavy NASDAQ notched a fresh record high on Friday. Miners are also a bright spot following a more than 3% jump in gold prices, while energy is falling by over 1% after oil prices slumped by nearly 12% over the course of last week to its lowest level since mid-April. And supermarket giants Coles and Woolies are falling between 1% and 2%, which is weighing in the consumer staples sector. Finally, the Australian dollar is buying 71.8 US cents. This is Laura Besserati from ComSec.
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4: 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I'm Natasha Lobbin with today's report. Commercial cattle listings nudged higher again last week, rising 1% to 11,986 head. Demand held firm, with clearance steady at 94% and the ACCI lifting 23 cents to 565 cents a kilo live weight. Value over reserve jumped $39 to $193 a head, reflecting the stronger buyer competition. Total head sold reached 11,211, up 2% week on week, with sellers receiving an average of 15.9% above reserve, up 5 percentage points. Steers were the standout category, with 4,804 head offered and near complete clearance across most weight ranges. The 0 to 200 kilo category led the charge on a cents per kilo basis, averaging 689 cents a kilo live weight on a range of 525 to 754 cents, up 52 cents on the week, with buyers paying an average of $1,316 a head. Heifers performed strongly across the board, with 3,672 head offered and near complete clearance in most categories. The 0 to 200 kilo bracket delivered the largest week-on-week price movement, jumping 117 cents to average 596 cents a kilo live weight across 724 head, returning an average of $1,094 a head. Breeding stock attracted solid interest across most categories, with 3,133 head offered and an overall clearance of 81% at an average of $2,317 a head, ranging from $1,450 to $4,250. Station mated cows were the best supported of the single categories, with 954 head offered at 82% clearance and an average of $2,343 a head, up $315 on the week and $275 above reserve. Queensland was the dominant supply state this week, contributing the largest portion of the national offering. That concludes today's market update, brought to you by Auctions Plus, dedicated to connecting ag.
2: And with the grain report, here's Claire Adams from ProFarmer Grain.
5: Australian barley eased while canola lifted and wheat was mixed on Friday. Look at international markets, US wheat futures softened under pressure from crude oil losses, though persistent drought conditions for the winter crop are providing some upwards pressure. US corn futures declined as falling crude oil and wheat prices weighed on the market. Chicago soybean futures fell following late technical selling, although soy oil futures lifted on the back of strong export figures and expectations of a lift in biofuel demand. Ice canola futures closed lower following profit-taking, positive weather forecasts and a fall in crude oil prices. CBOT July 26 wheat was down $7.91 to $312 Australian dollars per tonne. Ice July 26 canola was down $9.52 to $768 Australian dollars per tonne. MATIF August 26 canola was down $6.02 to $851 Australian dollars per tonne. These comments are general in nature and may not be relevant to your specific situation. You should consider the relevant product disclosure statements and seek independent advice before purchasing any financial products.
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1: Good afternoon. Take a look at the Victorian forecast. A strong cold front approaches the state from the west today. This cold front, associated with a vigorous low pressure system south of the Bight, will cross Victoria later today and into Tuesday. The low is expected to track through eastern Bass Strait on Tuesday and then over Tasmania Wednesday, bringing a series of troughs in the midweek before it clears into the Tasman Sea on Thursday. And of course, to the Mallee today, cloudy, high chance of showers, most likely from late morning, and a chance of a thunderstorm. 18 from Mildura and Robinvale, Oyen 17. Partly cloudy day for the lower western, chance of morning fog in the far east. High chance of showers, most likely from late morning today. The chance of thunderstorm this afternoon and this evening. 18 for Wentworth, Pooncurry 19, Broken Hill 21. Partly cloudy day for the Riverland, high chance of showers, becoming less likely this evening. Also the chance for thunderstorm, damaging winds, possibly in the west, and top of 19 for Renmark. 3-day forecast for St Asia, tomorrow showers 18, Wednesday shower 2, 17, Thursday showers 15. 17 past 12 in Mildura, 14.
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0: 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Don't dream it's over. That's right, the weekend is over. You with Damo. Great to have your company on the Artie's Lunch. All thanks to St. Rager Murray Group Training. 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Felco, Europe, and REO Speedwagon on the way. We'll have a quick look at some local news next. 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

0: Feeling good, River 1467, REA Speedwagon. You with Damo. It is great to have your company on a Monday afternoon. All thanks to SMGT, the 80s lunch. The Royal Australian Air Force is currently utilising local skies for essential navigational training purposes. Seen a few of them in the sky, so don't be alarmed. If you see or hear an increase in plane activity over the coming days, just be assured it's part of their scheduled training exercise. It's great that the RAAF are here in St Regis. To read all of today's local news and catch up with what's going on around this great district of ours, it's free. 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National news, sport and weather's on the way at 1. Madonna and Mondo Rock on the way to take you there. River 1467.
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Feeling good, River 1467, Ganga Jang. You with Dave, mate. Great to have your company on a Monday afternoon. $10,000 cash tracks Dave Burrow's been talking about this morning. Your chance to win $10,000. How would that be? Do you think you've got good reflexes? Well, that's good if you think you have, because that could be the difference between you winning $10,000 or not, how quickly you can reach your phone. Every morning during breakfast in the afternoon, there'll be a cash track song. When you hear it, be the first caller through. Put yourself into that draw for a chance to pick up $10,000. Now, today's $10,000 cash track is Deep Blue Something Breakfast at Tiffany's. When you hear it, 5023 1467 to put yourself into the draw for a chance to pick up 10 grand.

0: Feeling Good River 1467, Drag and Rain. Not a bad song for this afternoon. You with Dave Martin, Feel Good Workday Mondays, 20 past one. Hope you're having a ripper. Free Road Confidence Expo this Wednesday at the Alfred Deakin Centre from 11 a.m. to 1 p.m. You know, we all think we can drive pretty good. It never hurts to do a bit of a refresher course just to remind yourself of a few things. All the information to that is on our community file, and that's all thanks to Choices Flooring. For all your timber, laminate, carpet, vinyl, doesn't matter what it is, all your floor coverings, bedroom furnishings, call out and see the team at Choices Flooring right behind Uncle Monkey's Fruit Market. This Wednesday on the community file for all the links and information. Check it out. There's plenty of stuff going on around St. Asia. Have a look at that too. Let's get the great music coming on the long lunch. Dobie Gray with the classic Dexys Midnight Runners and Ed Sheeran on the way. All thanks to St. Asia at Murray Group Training.
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Will your mouth still remember the taste of my love? 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

0: Billing Good River, 1467, the brilliant Ed Sheeran, you with Damo. Great to have your company on a Monday afternoon. Mildura Rural City Council and Wentworth Shire Council are both supporting, and this is a very important initiative, local research project focused on improving heart health in our region. It's exploring new ways for rural Australians to access a heart health check, and whether that's at home, through a pharmacy, or at local healthcare service. And, you know, as we get older, we do start to, you know, your heart's pretty important. It's a crankshaft to your body. You know, if it goes bang, you're in trouble. So head to our news page, read all about that. All the links are there for everything. All the information you need is on our news page. 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We'll keep the great music coming. On the long lunch, Skyhooks, Joan Armour Trading and Stevie Wonder on the way, all thanks to Sunraysia Murray Group Training.
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0: Feeling good, River 1467, the master blaster himself, Stevie Wonder. 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
1: Hello, I'm Michaela Carr. A so-called ISIS bride has appeared in a Melbourne court for a bail hearing after being charged with travelling to Syria to join Islamic State. Her lawyer says she is highly traumatised and wants it known that she does not support Islamic State. She is accused of entering a declared area and being a member of a terrorist organisation. Pauline Hanson reckons she has the ability to become Prime Minister following the latest opinion poll. Red Bridge has found One Nation now leads the primary vote with 31%, overtaking Labor by 3 points. The One Nation leader telling the ABC this is what she's been working towards her whole career.
2: I do believe I have the ability, but it's another year and a half outside the election.
1: Student debt will increase by $1 billion today as uni fees are hit with indexation. The 2.8% will apply to more than 3 million Aussies. On average, Australian students owe about $27,000. Price growth across Australia's property market has stalled, with big falls in Melbourne and Sydney. Figures by Cotality show the two cities dropped 0.8 and 0.9% in May, down at least 14% on a year ago. And one in four Australian women says they don't plan on having children, citing the soaring cost of living and concerns about global stability. A survey by Nine Newspapers has also found those who do want kids expect to have smaller families.
3: Sport for Anne Webster, your member for Mallee, authorised A. Webster Mildura.
1: In sport, West Coast is said to be boosted with star recruit Brandon Stasevich likely to be available this week. The former Lion was among the best for Peel Thunder at the weekend. The Eagles will be full of confidence after last night's win over Essendon and take on Port Adelaide this weekend at Optus Stadium. And in tennis, women's number two seed Iga Swiatek has had a shock loss at the French Open. But there was better news for Alexander Zverev. He has breezed into the quarterfinals at Roland Garros.
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4: Cloudy day for the Mallee. Very high chance of showers, most likely from late morning, and a chance of thunderstorm. 18 from Mildura and Robvale, Ocean 17. Partly cloudy day for the Lower Western, chance of a morning fog in the Far East. High chance of showers, most likely from late this morning, and a chance of thunderstorm late afternoon and evening. 18 for Wentworth, Pooncurry 19, Broken Hill 21. Partly cloudy day for Riverland, high chance of showers, becoming less likely later tonight. The chance of thunderstorm and damaging winds possible in the west. Top of 19 for Renmark. 3-day forecast for Sunraysia, tomorrow showers 18, Wednesday a shower 2, 17, and Thursday showers 15. 2:05 in Mildura, 16.
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0: Leaders and Local, River 1467, the late, great MJ, Black or White. You're with Damo, great to have your company on a feel-good workday Monday afternoon. Don't forget to join Dave Burrows this Sunday at the 70-year anniversary for the flood rally at Wentworth. Dave will be coming to you live from 9 till 12 out there in the town with two rivers. More about that as the week goes by. This Sunday, don't forget to join. Go out and have a look. A great town, Wentworth. There's plenty of things to do. Kids' activities. There's stuff going on everywhere. And, of course, I hope to break the Australian record for the amount of Massey Ferguson's in one place. That's this Sunday. More about it during the week. Hope you're enjoying the two-ups. Susie Koo. Susie Quattro, as most people know. Michael Jackson on the way. Billy Joel. We've got some great double-ups for the hour between now and 3 o'clock. Joe Cocker, sure. We're all on the way. Your feel-good station, River 1467.
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0: being Good River 1467. She's always a woman, Billy Joel. You with Damo, great to have your company on a Feel Good Workday Monday afternoon. Start of a brand new week. It's not the best weather around at the moment, but make the best of it. Hope you're having a lovely day at work. About to catch up with Catherine Dawes from the Wentworth Flood Rally Committee. The 70-year anniversary this weekend. There's all sorts of stuff going on. Catherine's been good enough to join us now.
1: Good afternoon, Catherine. Thanks for joining me on the program.
2: Great to be here, Damo.
1: Well, I read a press release and Dave Burrows, my co-worker, had been onto the flood rally, the 70-year anniversary for, well, it seemed like months and now it's this weekend. I don't know where the time's gone.
2: I know. It's been a long time happening. Our last rally was 10 years ago, so it's been the back of our minds all this time to have another rally and now celebrating 70 years since the 1956 flood.
1: Was the last rally 10 years ago?
2: Yes, 10 years ago. We had a great turnout then as well. And we have many people that have registered for this year who have been to all the rallies. So this is our sixth rally.
1: Yep.
2: So the same people keep coming back from travelling a long distance to be here at Wentworth celebrating our 100-year flood.
1: Just before we get on to what's happening from Friday, how many tractors, how many Massies, Fergusons, do you expect to be there? Have you got an actual number or they just keep rolling in until at the end of the week?
2: No, registrations have closed, so yep. We do know how many that have entered, but we're keeping that top secret. We will have our Australian record attempt on Sunday, and we'll have our adjudicators here to count all the tractors to see if we can beat the Australian record for the most Ferguson tractors in one location.
1: I reckon, this is my rough guess, I reckon you're going to knock that Australian record off, Catherine.
2: We're trying really hard, and I'm sure we're going to get pretty close.
1: And obviously, I've seen an aerial photo of one of the previous rallies. They get the Massies on the middle of the showground, the racing track, and actually form the actual shape of Massey Ferguson, don't they?
2: They did. They did that in 1996, which was an amazing design of what you can do with Ferguson tractors. But this year is not quite the same, but we will have the same atmosphere. We'll have the great stories of people talking about how they were involved when they were children back in 1956, building the levee banks which saved the town. And that's what this event really is about. It's celebrating the resilience, the endurance, the we can do attitude to build the levee bank that protects our town from years to come. So 23 that was only a foot below 1956.
1: Yeah.
2: So that levee bank is protecting the town every year.
1: I was about to say, Catherine, 22-23 was only a foot below the 56 mark, and I've discussed this with a lot of local people. I don't know how the hell you kept that flood from hitting Wentworth with Massey Ferguson tractors and blades. It's an amazing story.
2: It is an amazing story. The Silver City Highway was the only road in and out of Wentworth at that time because the road was built up. In 1956, we didn't have any sealed roads.
1: No.
2: The roads weren't built up, so it was just a sea of water. And the levee bank built around the town, it was monitored 24/7 by local people that the bank didn't burst. And it didn't. It saved the town. Wonderful feat to have these locals that really wanted to protect their town. They loved their town, and they certainly did.
1: Yeah, well, our breakfast show host co-worker, Dave Burrows, a good friend, his late dad was actually, he's 13 at the time, and they said, can you drive a tractor? Yep, we'll come with us. And he spent days, and so it's an amazing thing. This all starts Friday, the 5th of June, this Friday it all begins, the tractor rally begins at Redcliffe, doesn't it?
2: That's right. So Friday, the rally starts at Redcliffe, arrives into Wentworth about 3 or 4 o'clock Friday afternoon, and then Saturday, the tractors will trek from the Wentworth showgrounds out to Pomona, Port Courage for lunch, and then back to Wentworth. But our main event that we'd love the public to be involved with is on Sunday, where we will have the tractors leaving the showgrounds, coming into Wentworth, parading past the monument and reflecting on past Fergie drivers and Fergie owners at the monument that was put there after 1956 in memory of how the levee bank was built. And then they will file into the main street. So if locals or visitors want to line the streets with the movie flags that we have here at the Information Centre, we'd love you to be part of watching the tractors coming back into town.
1: Now, there's something for everyone over the 3 days, Catherine. It's fully catered. You've got kids' activities. It's a whole hive of activity right in the middle of Wentworth, isn't it?
2: It's all happening Sunday. We have children's carousel. We have children's activities. We have food vans. and market stalls in Wharf Street. And then, of course, all of our local businesses will be open as well. There will be vintage machinery displayed down on the wharf lawn.
1: Yep.
2: And also static displays of vintage cars and tractors as well. So certainly a great day to spend in Wentworth, a step back in time, and to reflect on how the locals at the time built the levee bank and reflect on what amazing job that they did.
1: You're going to get a good crowd over there on the Sunday, Catherine. I know a lot of people are already going to go for a wander and have a look, probably because of your historical displays and all the rest of it. And it's such an intriguing, in 70 years, it's an amazing, you're going to end up with a crowd on Sunday, I dare say.
2: I hope so. The event opens at 9 o'clock in the morning and it closes at 1 o'clock in the afternoon. So 1 o'clock, the tractors will leave the main street and file out back towards the showgrounds. So we've got something for everyone. We also have the EnviroEdu animals in the Wentworth Visitor Centre.
1: Yep.
2: They will have a hands-on display between 9 and 1 as well.
1: I've seen those guys in action before.
2: But yes, they're very, very popular.
1: Absolutely.
2: Great with the kids, yeah.
1: Yeah, no, that's a great idea. Now, another attraction that's involved, which is actually part of the whole weekend, is the Rothbury, you tell me, is going to do two cruises.
2: Yes, the Rothbury is leaving Saturday, arriving in Wentworth Saturday afternoon. Then it will be doing a dinner cruise at 7 p.m. So boarding is 20 minutes before them. So they're doing a river cruise. So they have expert
1: river commentary
2: as well, all happening. Then also Fozo will be showing on Saturday night at 5:30.
1: Brilliant, yep.
2: And there will be an extra Fozo show on Sunday as well. So that's 5:30 Sunday for Fozo. That's been extremely popular and very good, wonderful reviews. It's just absolutely amazing out there. So hopefully people will capitalise on our weekend here in Wentworth.
1: I've actually wasn't available the night Dave and our account manager, Nat Weaver, went over and had a look. I'm heading over with the wife soon. They say it's absolutely spectacular and just one a world first, really.
2: It certainly is. And to have it here in our Wentworth town and to be out there near the Perry Sandhills, it is magical, absolutely magical to sit back on that amazing platform, watch the sunset, and then wait for dark to come, and then the lights and the music is very surreal.
1: Catherine, you take a bow to the Wentworth Flood Rally Committee and yourself. Take a bow. You've got a huge weekend planned from Friday right through to Sunday at 1 p.m. and let's hope that you knock that. You can actually open, recreate a new Australian record.
2: Yeah, well, I hope so too.
1: It would probably put the cream on the cake for the weekend, wouldn't it? But you've left no I undone or T cross. It's going to be a great 3 days. So congratulations. And by Sunday afternoon, I hope you put your feet up and take a well-earned break.
2: Oh, thank you, Damo. And we hope all our visitors and our locals enjoy the weekend as well.
1: Catherine, thanks for your time. It's been great to catch up with you. And I'm coming for a wander Sunday morning. It's something, it was felt like it's 3 months away. Now it's 4 days away. It's come up so quick.
2: Oh, we look forward to seeing you on Sunday.
1: Thanks, Catherine. Have a good afternoon.
2: Thanks, Damo.
1: Catherine Dawes from the Wentworth Flood Rally Committee, the 70-year anniversary this weekend. For all the information, you can catch them on Facebook, head to the Wentworth Council's website, or even give the Visitor Information Centre a call, the brand new one over at Wentworth. There's plenty of stuff to do from Friday through to Sunday. There's no lack of information. It should be a great weekend. Let's keep Monday afternoon rolling along. Aaron Stevens along shortly with On This Day, River 1467.
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13: Pinching a punch for the first day of the month. It's June 1st, the day in 1938 when Superman made his DC Action Comics debut.
14: Look, up in the sky, it's a bird.
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14: It's Superman.
13: The Heimlich manoeuvre came to prominence on this day in 1974.
16: As a chest surgeon, I knew if you pushed up on the diaphragm and compressed the lungs, it would act like a bellows and blow the object out.
13: CNN, the landmark American 24-hour news channel, was launched in 1980. Here's founder Ted Turner.
17: I know that we will succeed, and I pledge to you that we will not let the American public down.
13: Remember when Susie Moroni swam from Mexico to Cuba in the record time of just under 39 hours in 1998?
18: My mum had breast cancer when I was 14, and I'm doing this for people who are living with cancer.
13: And General Motors filed for bankruptcy in 2009, the fourth largest US bankruptcy in history.
19: The auto industry is crashing. The world's biggest automaker is on the brink of bankruptcy.
13: To the birthdays, legendary singer and actor Pat Boone is 92 today. One of the world's greatest actors and voices, Morgan Freeman, is 89.
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21: Oh, yeah, that's a Rolling Stone blanket made of T-shirts, otherwise we'd get lost.
13: Can you believe Aussie actor and singer Jason Donovan is 58?
22: Well, how would a grown-up handle it? You're a big, tough, mature type of a guy.
13: Geelong and Essendon great turn Polly, John Barnes, is 57.
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13: Supermodel and America's Got Talent judge Heidi Klum is 53.
24: How can you say no to the pig? And in a weird way, I want to give the pig a kiss.
13: Alanis Morissette celebrates her 52nd birthday.
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27: 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Justine and Arden.
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0: morning, Good River 1467. Sure, I found someone. Most people call a sure. I've heard it call a share, but most people call a sure. You with Domo, great to have your company on a feel-good workday Monday afternoon. A little bit of a wet, drizzly one outside. Seven away from three. Your very latest national news, sport and weather's on the way at 3 p.m. We'll find out what is making headlines around our neck of the woods. Be back after three. We'll play the key at three Frunkle Monkeys for home bragging rights only this afternoon. But we'll check the brand new lucky $5 note number. June won $1,550 last week. She found a lucky fiver. Back to $50 and a brand new serial number. We'll check that before the 3 o'clock news. River 1467.
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0: Brand new serial number and worth $50 this week. The lucky fiver was found last week. The number you're trying to match on the note is CA Charlie Alpha 161. 420-639.

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1: Hello, I'm Makata Carr. A court appearance today for a so-called ISIS bride in Melbourne. She was seeking bail after being charged with travelling to Syria to join Islamic State. Her lawyer says she's highly traumatised and claims she does not support that organisation. Home prices across the country have stalled, according to PropTrack. Sydney and Melbourne led the decline, both down 0.2%. Senior economist Angus Moore says the slowdown reflects recent rate hikes, with further soft conditions expected.
2: The fact that the RBA has already raised rates three times this year, and we're probably expecting to see at least one more hike, that's weighing on borrowing capacity, on buyer demand, and that's starting to flow through to home prices.
1: A man remains in hospital in a serious condition after a fatal house fire in Melbourne. He suffered serious burns while trying to rescue his three-year-old son from their home at Werribee, but the boy couldn't be saved. South Australia is bracing for some wild weather. The front has already battered WA with strong wind gusts, flooding and widespread power outages.
3: We have damaging wind gusts to 90 kilometres per hour through central parts of the state from late Monday morning, and those winds are going to increase later in the day.
1: That's Lana Cherney from the Bureau. And an Australian tourist has allegedly caused tens of thousands of damage to a cafe in Vietnam. It's believed the man went on a 30-minute frenzy using a wooden chair to force equipment to crash onto the floor before smashing windows.
4: Sport for Anne Webster, your member for Mallee, authorised A. Webster Mildura.
1: The Socceroo squad for the FIFA World Cup has been announced. Former Italian Christian Volpato, who switched nationalities just 2 days ago, has been named, while Japan-born Tete Yenge will also make his national debut. Matt Ryan and Matthew Leckie have been named to play in their fourth World Cup. And star recruit Brandon Starcevic is set to make his debut for West Coast this weekend. The former Lion has played in the WAFL for 2 weeks after recovering from a hamstring injury.
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5: Cloudy day for the Mallee. High chance of showers, most likely from late morning, and also the chance for thunderstorm. 18 for Mildura and Robinvale. Oyen 17. Partly cloudy day for Lower Western. High chance of showers, more likely from late morning, and the chance of thunderstorm late this afternoon and this evening. 18 for Wentworth, Pooncurry 19, Broken Hill 21. A partly cloudy day for Riverland, high chance of showers becoming less likely this evening. The chance of thunderstorm, damaging winds possible in the west. Top of 19 for Renmark. 3 day forecast for Sunraysia, tomorrow showers 18, Wednesday a shower or 2, 17, Thursday showers 15.
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5: It's that time of the afternoon. 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The key at 3. 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Dave picked up the mystery voucher last week. Home bragging rights only, key, word, letter or theme. In the first three songs after 3, we'll kick it off with the late, great Jimi Hendrix.

0: Feel Good Station, River 1467, Flash in the Pan, Hey St. Peter. You're with Damo, great to have your company on a Monday afternoon. That was the key at 3, Funkle Monkey's Fruit Market, for home bragging rights, or not many too many people on a job site this afternoon, wherever you may be, except for on the telephone. 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Keyword, letter or theme, Jimi Hendrix, Hey Joe, Hey You by Pink Floyd. Pretty obvious, isn't it? Flash in the Pan, Hey St. Peter. The key word being hey. Three pretty good songs too. Back tomorrow in earnest. I want you to get on the Odie Clone tomorrow afternoon, all Funkle Monkey's Fruit Market. In the meantime, we'll keep the great music coming. No Secret Sound this afternoon neither. They'll be back tomorrow morning with Dave Burrows. But we'll keep the great music coming. Bonnie Tyler, Led Zeppelin and the J. Giles Band. On the way, your Feel Good Station, River 1467.
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0: Julie Goodriver, 1467, Iron Cara, Flashdance. Man, oh man, how big was that movie? US Damo, it is great to have your company, although I'm just about out of time on a Monday afternoon. 4:09, your very latest national news, sport and weather is on the way at 4 p.m. We'll see what's going on in the big mad world. Join Jones and Amanda after 4. And join Dave Burrows again tomorrow morning from 5:30 a.m. on The Breakfast Show. 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It's been great to have your company this afternoon. Make sure you stay warm and cosy. I'm sure it's going to get cool this evening. Grab your fivers out. We'll check that one lucky number one last time before 4 o'clock. Brand new serial number worth $50. 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Take care. Chat soon. I'm heading home to put the kettle on.
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9: Yeah, come on.

0: Hello there, it's Jonesy Demander driving you home.
1: My husband Harley was born in New Zealand, but when he was only two, he went over to England with his family and came back again when he was about 17 before coming to Australia. But they were always about to go back, so he was always a New Zealander in England. And he used to go and watch the cricket. He'd watch New Zealand play England. And he always had this dream that someone would be injured and the call would go out, is there a New Zealander in the crowd?
0: Mm.
1: The equivalent of this happened for someone in Sydney over the weekend. There was a concert, the Sydney La La Land concert. I haven't seen La La Land, have you, Brendan?
0: No.
1: No, it's Ryan Gosling, Emma Stone. Have you seen it, Ryan?
2: Yeah, it's a great film.
1: Yeah, and it's a big musical.
0: Mm.
1: And so in the middle of this incredible musical production, something went wrong and the conductor said this.
3: He's gotten sick. The keyboard. Anybody like an amazing sight reader? You can sight read? Sight read? Again. You want to join us?
1: So a university student called Sterling Nasser was urged by his friends to volunteer, saying, you can do this.
0: You can go.
1: He put up his hand. He learned he was going to be playing the Celeste, known as a bell piano, for the very first time. He hadn't played that before. But he kind of made it his own. It was amazing.
0: He's doing it.
1: He said he looked at the music on the page and he thought, I'm not going to be able to sight read this. So he said, I'm just going to wing it. I'm going to completely improvise. And he did. He imagined improvising was what Ryan Gosling's La La Land character would have wanted him to do.
0: This
1: so he's channeled
0: great.
1: It and had that incredible experience.
0: What a dream. I used to, when I was, played drums, I would always imagine that I'd be called up to play the drums.
1: What venue would it be? Wouldn't it be the Opera House?
0: No,
1: some busker has a spear.
0: It'd be Eddie Gigg and the drummer. Suddenly the drummer's unwell.
1: Is there a drummer in the crowd?
0: Is there a drummer around?
1: Brendan, stay where you are.
0: You know, it's one of those moments,
1: yeah,
0: isn't it?
1: Yeah, incredible.
0: Remember that time we used to do the backyard jams and we'd get a famous artist in someone's backyard and we had Leo Sayer. Do you remember that?
1: They would play music. They wouldn't just go into their backyard like a weirdo.
0: Well, it'd all be organised tickety-boo. We'd show up, but we had like heaps of people.
1: Yeah, and Leo Sayer,
0: and we're sitting there and I'm going,
1: suburban backyard.
0: I said, that drummer is amazing. And Leo said, I didn't bring a drummer.
1: No, it was a guy whose house it was.
0: He just set up a kit.
1: Yeah, he just set up a kit and played along with them. And then, but also we did one with the Finn brothers, I think. Yeah. And as soon as they'd stopped, the guy himself took over and started playing himself.
0: What about James Rain? When we did James Rain, he's up there performing in someone's backyard.
1: In front of just 50 friends of the person who owns the house.
0: And then someone heckled him.
1: Yeah. It's a quirky time.
0: James goes, who's, you guys wanted me here. Get off.
1: Would anyone like to be a heckler? Who in the crowd who can be a heckler today?
0: Get off. Emma Gillespie, that's entertainment. Let's talk about the 250th year anniversary of America, known as the semi-quincentennial.
1: That old thing.
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0: by there. It's Jonesy and Amanda, the Tom Mume remix.
1: This is what we're talking about, is the when they botch your name.
0: Yep.
1: This was from Thomas Jefferson University, a graduation ceremony.
0: Tom Mume.
1: Well, this was Maeve Elizabeth Brustowski.
2: Maeve Lee Zubeth Brustowski.
0: Yeah.
1: Good on you. Molly Elizabeth Camp.
2: Marlena Zubeth Camp.
1: Mm-hmm. And the aforementioned Tomome.
2: Tomome.
3: Thomas.
2: Thomas.
1: That's Thomas calling out his own name from the stage.
0: What about my own sister with Goonsby? Oh. She was working with Goonsby.
1: As a pilot.
0: For some months, she'd been working with Goonsby, and then they went out for work drinks, and she said, what about Goonsby? And they're going, who the hell's Goonsby? And they go, on his name tag. And they said, what, Giuseppe? Oh,
1: this woman is a pilot, but don't be frightened to fly.
0: It's okay. She's very good with numbers, which is important when it comes to piloting. The tribal drummers beating for They Botched My Name.
2: Thomas.
0: Melissa has joined us.
1: Hi, Melissa. What name did they botch? Was it Melissa?
4: No, it wasn't Melissa, but it was my surname, which I thought was pretty easy. It was Lord, L-O-R-D, mm-hmm. So pretty easy. I was in church for my Holy Communion, and they called my name as Melissa Lloyd.
0: Lloyd?
1: Oh, did they choose to?
4: No, he just messed it up. And I was like, how can you get Lord wrong in a church?
0: In the house of the
1: Absolutely.
0: Lord. Hello.
1: Hello.
0: Melissa.
1: Wow, that's unusual. Thank you, Melissa. Wow.
0: Steve has joined us.
1: Hi, Steve. Who botched what?
5: Hey, g'day, Jonesy and Amanda. How's it going?
1: Very
0: good.
1: Well.
5: Yeah, look, it wasn't my name. Back in, and Jonesy probably wasn't even born, but I'll go back to the 70s. My mum was a very big fan of Kamal.
1: Mm-hmm.
5: So we got dressed up, went down for this dinner and show, and then the announcer comes, please give a very warm welcome to Kamal.
1: Oh,
0: Kamal.
1: No.
0: You know, and he copped a fair bit on
1: Hayat
0: Saturday.
1: Oh, no.
0: Thank you,
1: thank
0: Steve.
1: Thank you, Damien.
0: Damien
1: thank
0: is
1: you,
0: joined.
1: Steve. Oh, that was Steve.
0: There,
1: I thought you stuffed his name up.
0: No, I said thank you, Steve, and now Damien.
1: Hi, Damien. Who stuffed up what?
6: How's it going? Perhaps from birth, Damien Owen, Orange Juice Smith, Damien Owen John Smith, but then also worked in one industry for near enough 29 years, and my name's Damien.
0: Yep.
6: And I got, and at the end, when it was all paid out, said and done, I got the goodbye, Daniel.
1: Oh. Oh.
0: Oh, Damien. Nice. After all that
1: what
0: time.
1: What a sting.
0: Yeah.
1: Thanks, Goonsby.
0: And Heather has joined
1: us.
0: Hi,
1: Heather. What have you been called?
7: Hello. Hi, Jonesy and Amanda. Well, in year seven, there was a boy in my year who had a lisp. So my name is Heather, and he couldn't say Heather, and he called me Heifer, as in a cow.
0: Yeah.
7: So funnily enough, though, everybody now knows me. If you're really close to me, you know me as Heffy. So,
0: Heffy.
1: So it stuck with you.
0: Yeah.
7: It stuck with me, and from year seven to a 43-year-old, and I'm still a heifer.
0: And there's no malice in it because he's actually got
1: a
0: speech
1: impediment. That's right. No malice in it, but yeah, and I like how you've adopted and made it work for you.
0: You've leaned into the heifer.
1: Yeah.
0: Heather.
7: That's correct.
0: Thank
7: That's
0: you.
7: Me.
0: That's me. Thank you. No Goonsby?
1: No Goonsbys to be heard of. Well, coming up, we have $2,000 for Instagram. Mm-hmm. Get ready to play.
0: It's Jonesy and Amanda driving you home.
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14: Hello, I'm Makata Carr. A court appearance today for a so-called ISIS bride in Melbourne. She was seeking bail after being charged with travelling to Syria to join Islamic State. Her lawyer says she's highly traumatised and claims she does not support that organisation. Home prices across the country have stalled, according to PropTrack. Sydney and Melbourne led the decline, both down 0.2%. Senior economist Angus Moore says the slowdown reflects recent rate hikes, with further soft conditions expected.
15: The fact that the RBA has already raised rates three times this year, and we're probably expecting to see at least one more hike. That's weighing on borrowing capacity, on buyer demand, and that's starting to flow through to home prices.
14: A man remains in hospital in a serious condition after a fatal house fire in Melbourne. He suffered serious burns while trying to rescue his three-year-old son from their home at Werribee, but the boy couldn't be saved. South Australia is bracing for some wild weather. The front has already battered WA with strong wind gusts, flooding and widespread power outages.
16: We have damaging wind gusts to 90 kilometres per hour through central parts of the state from late Monday morning, and those winds are going to increase later in the day.
14: That's Lana Cherney from the Bureau. And an Australian tourist has allegedly caused tens of thousands of damage to a cafe in Vietnam. It's believed the man went on a 30-minute frenzy using a wooden chair to force equipment to crash onto the floor before smashing windows.
17: Sport for Anne Webster, your member for Mallee, authorised A. Webster Mildura.
14: The Socceroo squad for the FIFA World Cup has been announced. Former Italian Christian Volpato, who switched nationalities just 2 days ago, has been named, while Japan-born Tete Yenge will also make his national debut. Matt Ryan and Matthew Lecky have been named to play in their fourth World Cup. And star recruit Brandon Stasevich is set to make his debut for West Coast this weekend. The former Lion has played in the WAFL for 2 weeks after recovering from a hamstring injury.
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18: Forecast in for tonight and tomorrow. Cloudy this evening for the valley, chance of showers. A partly cloudy day tomorrow. High chance of morning and afternoon showers and a thunderstorm. 19 for Mildura Rob Maldonian. Partly cloudy this evening for Lower Western, chance of evening showers and a thunderstorm. A partly cloudy day tomorrow, chance of morning and afternoon shower and a thunderstorm. A top of 19 for Wentworth Broken Hill, Pooncarry 20. Remaining partly cloudy this evening for Riverland with a slight chance for shower. A partly cloudy day tomorrow, high chance of morning and afternoon showers and a thunderstorm. And a top of 19 for Renmark. 3 day outlook for Sunraysia Wednesday, partly cloudy, chance of afternoon and evening showers and a thunderstorm 17. Thursday, cloudy, chance of morning, afternoon showers and a thunderstorm 15. And Friday, partly cloudy, slight chance for shower 15. Overnight for Sunraysia, a low of 10.
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29: Jonesy and Amanda, those are names that you would never forget.
30: It's showtime.
0: Strangest thing on the weekend. I've got to see this. I've got my key ring here.
1: Carabiner thing.
0: No, it's not a carabiner. It's carabiner. See that thing there. So anyway, we're going out and I'm getting into my wife's car. She's got like this coupe, sort of sporty car. And I'm trying to get into the car. Don't roll your eyes. Is that bad?
1: No, there was no roll.
0: You did this look of like,
1: No, not at all. Please.
0: Anyway, so I'm getting into the car and I've got my finger like this in that. I've put it in my jeans. And then I've sat down and then I'm trapped. I couldn't get.
1: Now can my eyes roll?
0: I couldn't get my finger out of this thing, out of my jeans. And I couldn't
1: get
0: up.
1: How are you going to gesture to the other drivers?
0: But it was bending my finger back when I tried to get up, so I couldn't get up. And she's going, what are you doing? And I said, I can't. My hand is trapped in my jeans pocket. It was like one of those everyday life, you know, those pickles that you get yourself into. Mm. You know, and this has been popping up in my algorithm, those poor Italian divers in the cave. Did you see that?
1: Yeah.
0: And, like, they get into a pickle.
1: And they died, Brendan.
0: Yeah, well, no, I'm not saying
1: you that. Having your finger stuck in your own pocket is not the same.
0: No, it's not, but nonetheless.
1: Nonetheless
0: it's,
1: what?
0: It's because I was stuck for some time. You know.
1: Can you hear yourself? And how did you get it out? Oh, it just resolved itself.
0: Well, there was a lot of grunting and getting out of the seat.
1: You right? Okay, Brendan?
0: A bit of a first world problem.
1: Oh, do you, a little bit of a first world problem. Yes. Getting into the coupe. Okay. My eyes have rolled way back in my head now.
0: Coming up, Instagram is going to make its return.
1: But next, a whip poll. We've got a very important question to put to you.
0: Is it?
1: It's about Jonesy.
0: Getting your keys stuck in your pocket? That's coming up. It's Jonesy and Amanda driving you home.
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0: too hard to tame. So start me up and watch me go. Too fun to turn off.
1: Jonesy and Amanda.
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0: Hello there, it's Jonesy and Amanda's Jam Nation driving you home this Monday afternoon. Something else that's been popping up in my algorithm next to the Italian cave divers. You start talking about it, all of a sudden, bang. And now I've got all these cave diving things that keep popping up.
1: And that's distressing and claustrophobic.
0: But it's not like it's all just like an animated version of what actually happens. I don't want to see this algorithm. Another one that's popped up is this, and this debate has been around for a long, long time.
2: Polarising question. Are you a sock-shoe person or a sock-sock-shoe-shoe person? I'm sock-sock-shoe-shoe. Shauna is sock-shoe, and it does my head in every time.
3: Don't judge me!
0: So,
1: is
0: are you...
1: Is it real? So some people are sock-shoe, sock-shoe?
0: Yeah, I'm a sock-sock-shoe-shoe.
1: Is that rage bait, the sock-shoe, sock-shoe?
0: It could be, but I'm in.
1: Do you clean your teeth before you eat your dinner kind of stories?
0: Yeah. Clean their teeth before
1: they eat
0: dinner.
1: It's just rage bait. Do you wipe yourself before you go to the toilet? It's just rage bait where you go, let's discuss. This is a fodder of radio. That's what we're doing right now.
0: Who wipes themselves before they do a poop?
1: That's what I mean. But does anyone do sock, shoe, sock, shoe?
0: So he's saying, yeah, if she does sock, shoe, sock, shoe.
1: Let me imitate what I do. I think I do sock.
0: Okay, here we go.
1: Sock. Scroll on my phone for a while.
0: Mm-hmm.
1: Shoe.
0: Yep.
1: Scroll on my phone for a while.
0: Okay. I want to take you ages to get to work.
1: Yeah, I think I do sock, sock, shoe, shoe. Yes, I do. I do. I sock, sock, shoe,
0: Gem,
1: shoe.
0: Gemma Rye?
4: I go sock, sock, shoe, shoe.
0: Sock, sock, shoe, shoe.
4: Yeah.
1: All of us in this room are sock, sock,
0: what
1: shoe,
0: about
1: shoe.
0: With cereal? Are you one of those weirdos that puts milk in before the
1: put
0: cereal?
1: Put a sock in your shoe, in your cereal.
4: I don't have cereal. No.
0: What's the matter?
1: So what are you saying? People who put the milk in first.
0: There's some people that put milk in before the cereal.
1: No, that's rage bait too, surely.
0: Well, I will say this. There is some merit to that because then you get the right proportion of cereal to milk.
1: No, you don't. If you put the milk in first, you don't because you don't know how much milk you need. You're completely wrong.
0: Okay, let's put that on a back
1: burner. What question are we asking today?
0: I propose this. We take it to the whip poll. The whip poll is a barometer.
1: About the milk or about the shoes?
0: No, forget the milk thing. The whip poll is a barometer of what the community thinks about any
1: wiping
0: given subject. If you wipe your bum before you do a poo, you're a weirdo.
1: Of course you are. But the internet's filled with them.
0: Today's whip poll. Sock, sock, shoe, shoe. Or sock, shoe, sock, shoe. Which one are you?
1: I hate myself.
0: Let's just put this baby to bed. Sock, sock, shoe, shoe.
1: Or sock, shoe, sock, shoe.
0: It's Jonesy and Amanda driving you home.
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0: 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You're snacking in traffic. Jonesy and Amanda approve.
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0: You know what to do. 10 questions, 60 seconds on the clock. You could pass if you don't know an answer. We'll come back to that question if time permits. You get all the questions right, you win $1,000. I was just doing Andre $3,000 there.
5: You can make it $2,000. By answering a bonus question, but it is double or nothing.
0: Tracy has joined us. Hello, Tracy.
6: Hello, Brendan. How are you going?
0: I'm very well, thank you. Are you a sock-sock-shoe-shoe or sock-shoe-sock-shoe person?
6: Sock-sock-shoe-shoe.
0: Okay. Jem, I right, did make a good point before. Ryan, share with the class.
7: Well, I was saying if you put a sock-shoe on, then you have a bare foot. On the other foot that doesn't have the sock and shoe on, you're off balance. It makes no sense.
0: You're wonky.
5: See,
0: you're wonky.
5: I do. Do you stand up when you're doing your shoes and socks?
0: Yeah.
5: Do you?
0: Yeah.
7: Well, you're still off balance either way.
5: No, if you're sitting down, where's the off balance? I sit down. Who stands up to put on this? Yeah, who stands up to put on their socks and shoes?
0: I stand up.
5: Do you?
0: I do it all in one foot. Like, that's my skill test.
5: But you've also, you wear a boot.
0: I do wear a boot.
5: With a Cuban heel because you're self-conscious about your height. I made that up. You wear a boot because you ride a motorcycle, I know. But that's probably, putting on a boot is a different thing to putting on a sneaker, say.
0: Right. Tracy,
5: let's get to the questions. We have 10 questions. We've got 60 seconds. If you're not sure, say pass because we might have time to come back.
0: And I'm
5: all
0: not
5: right?
0: conscious about that.
5: I know, I made that up.
0: I'm worried about that.
5: I made that up. All right, Tracy, time to focus because here we go. Here comes question number one. What animal is Peppa Pig? Question two, finish this. Old MacDonald had a?
6: Farm.
5: Question three, dream catchers catch what?
6: Dream.
5: Question four, what soft drink is nicknamed the fridge cigarette?
6: Pass.
5: Question five, which city is the smallest in the world?
6: The Vatican City.
5: Question six, who sings Spinning Around?
6: Farley, Minogue.
5: Question seven, what does a caterpillar turn into?
6: Butterfly.
5: Question eight, a foot long is from which fast food franchise? Pardon?
6: Subway.
5: Question nine, the offspring of a donkey and a horse is called a what? Quick.
6: No idea.
5: Question 10, Moscato is a sweet kind of what?
6: Sorry?
5: Moscato, a sweet kind of?
6: Wine.
5: Yeah. You only missed two.
0: Mm.
5: A soft drink is nicknamed the fridge cigarette. Oh, sorry, that's Coke.
0: Coca-Cola, they call it the fridge cigarette.
6: I was going to say Coke and I just wasn't sure.
0: It's either that or the Black Doctor.
5: And the offspring of a donkey and a horse is a mule.
6: Oh, right, okay. Yeah.
0: Like a Tracy kind of gave up during that.
5: Well, you started off so well.
0: Tracy.
5: Thank you, Tracy.
0: At least we got shoe.
6: Thank you. It was fun.
5: Thank you very much. I'm glad you enjoyed it.
6: I love listening to you guys, so thank you very much.
5: Oh, Tracy, aren't you sweet?
0: Tracy,
5: thank you.
0: We love having you on our show. If you would like to be on our show, jonesydemander.com.au to play Instagram. It'll be back again tomorrow.
5: And coming up next, I've got a song that is across every TikTok. It's gotten hugely viral. I love it, and it's a brilliant earworm. Ooh. I'll play it for you next.
0: It's Jonesy Demander driving you home.
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1: Come on, it's a nice day for a white wedding.
0: Better music and more of it.

0: like it's from Full House.
1: Yeah.
2: The bus to Caguas.
0: I like
1: Wait,
0: it.
1: Wait, a little bit more.
2: It's a wild place to vacation.
0: Great voice.
2: Slot machines in the bus station.
1: Here we go.
2: On my first time in Puerto Rico.
0: Yeah.
1: So great. It's like the first time you hear it, it feels like a nostalgia hit. Like
0: it
1: you already
0: feels
1: know
0: like
1: it.
0: Full House.
1: It actually, that's
0: it's
1: probably
0: a bit
1: what,
0: Full House. I'm seeing Uncle Jesse.
1: Maybe that's what it feels like. I had a look to see where the song has come from.
0: Yeah, who sings it?
1: It's created by a guy called Bill Stitler.
0: Mm-hmm.
1: He's a creator, and he went on holidays to Puerto Rico, wrote the lyrics, put it into AI.
0: No.
1: And AI is singing that, has come up with the music and is singing this.
0: That's AI.
1: It's AI. It's so good.
0: Oh.
1: And you hear it once, you love it. Hear it twice, you're obsessed. Three times, it's like a drug. One more time at the beginning. It's almost, no, it's, you know what it sounds a bit like? Believe it or not.
0: Yes.
1: American Hero.
0: Joey Scarborough.
1: Oh, it's so catchy.
0: Immediately. Wow, that's extraordinary. So that is, I feel that I can detect AI, but I, no.
1: You know what's not AI?
0: What's not AI?
1: This.
0: Oh.
1: Your garage band. Bad Element.
0: Hang on.
1: I'm off to Puerto Rico, do you mind?
0: It's hard to do those drums and sing, I'll tell you right now.
1: I can hear how hard it was.
0: Missed AI.
3: Righto, you two. That's enough.
1: Well, tomorrow it's Tin Hat Tuesday.
0: Oh,
1: brace
0: yeah.
1: yourselves.
0: Don the tin.
1: Please do.
0: We also have Ain't Nobody Got Time For That. 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Also, same goes for Instagram if you'd like to play.
1: And if you want to hear more of the show, jonesydemander.com.au.
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0: River 1467 weather for Ontario General Store, 8th Street, Mildura.
1: Forecast for tonight and tomorrow. Remaining cloudy this evening for Mallee. Chance of showers. A partly cloudy day tomorrow. High chance of morning and afternoon showers and a thunderstorm. 19 for Mildura at Rombo and Oyen. Remaining partly cloudy this evening for the Lower Western. Chance of evening showers and a thunderstorm. And a partly cloudy day tomorrow. Chance of morning and afternoon showers and a thunderstorm. 19 for Wentworth, Broken Hill, Pooncarry 20. Remaining partly cloudy this evening for Riverland with a slight chance of shower. A partly cloudy day tomorrow. High chance of morning and afternoon showers and a thunderstorm. And a top of 19 for Renmark. 3-day outlook for Serasia Wednesday, partly cloudy, chance of afternoon evening showers and a thunderstorm 17. Thursday, cloudy, chance of morning and afternoon showers and thunderstorm 15. And Friday, partly cloudy, slight chance for shower 15. Overnight for Serasia, a low of 10.
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4: Hey, it's the Christian O'Connell Show. I hope you had a great weekend. We are back. We've got brand new Monday misheard lyrics. Also, big news. 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

0: 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Today is World Transport Day.
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0: Up for grabs is a family pass to Disney on Ice. Walt is still alive and he's skating. Go check it out. Disney on Ice presents Magic and the Stars, coming to a city near you this June,
2: today,
0: and July. Tickets at ticketek.com.au. All right. Transport movies. Gondola with the Wind.
1: Silver Plus.
0: Trambo.
1: Oh, gold.
2: Wow.
0: Some Bike It Hot.
1: Silver Plus.
0: Eat Sleigh, Love.
1: Oh, like a bobsleigh.
0: Some part of the country.
3: Which part of the world
0: are
3: you
0: at?
1: Gold.
0: Now, those, the Spartans, brave warriors, they would always go to the Colosseum on public transport. That's right. They'd take the Sparta bus.
1: Gold.
0: Thank you. He's just not that into unicycles. That's bloody hard things to use on the way to a date.
1: Yeah, I guess so. Silver.
2: If you're the goodies.
0: Das Roller Boot. Those Germans. They would stop at nothing to try and take over the world.
4: Kriegsmarine.
0: Yes. Bronze, did you say?
1: Yeah.
0: I actually thought there was something wrong with the headphones.
1: No.
0: Be close. Bloody engineers. Rhea, what have you got? Transport movies.
1: School of Doc.
0: Sorry?
1: School of Doc.
0: What? Judge Das Roller Boot?
1: Jack Black down the walls.
0: He's a veritable gold compared to that awful. Bronze.
1: Crouching Tiger, Hidden Wagon.
2: Oh,
1: that's good. That's good.
0: How can you hide a wagon? They're massive.
1: That's why it's such a brilliant movie. Since when are we going to start interrogating whether or not
0: the Spartans on a bus make sense with their spears and shields?
1: Oh, you shouldn't hide a wagon, therefore it doesn't
0: matter. Sparta bus.
1: Yeah, it's a slippery slope, mister.
0: They make total sense.
1: Oh, no, they're all... Who are these guys locked up in prison in Thailand?
0: I don't know. Who is it?
1: It's the Rickshaw Shank Redemption.
0: Okay, he finally gets his silver.
1: Wouldn't have a Rickshaw
0: silver
1: in prison. Oh, yeah.
0: Sparta bus. Sparta bus is leaving. Transport movies off for grouse. A family pass to go and see Disney on Ice. Transport movies. Lock, Stock, and Two Smoking Tuk-Tuks.
1: Bronze.
0: Ferry Bueller's Day Off.
1: Gold.
0: That's so good. Every ferry deserves a day off. Sounds like a kid's cartoon, doesn't it? Ferry Bueller. Sleepless in a Saddle. Ferry Maguire. Didn't know there'd be so many ferry ones. You live and learn. You live and learn. Penny Farthing of the Bride.
1: Silver.
0: Genius. Danny with an I. Not on Timer.
1: Not on Timer. That's gold.
0: Hello, Michelle. Throw Mama on the train. Come on, it's our day out, Mama. On you go. Sliding Oars. You've got to get those, you know, in that little bar, whatever you get, then go.
1: Silver Plus.
0: Oh, brother, are we there yet?
1: Silver.
0: Nah, Nathan, well done. Men Who Stare at Boats.
1: Gold.
0: That's from Tracy. Canoe Country for old men. Canoe Country.
1: Bronze.
0: Look who's tuck-tucking now.
1: There we go.
0: We found the tuk-tuks. What an Aaron. I am Pram. I never would have considered the pram in a motor transport, but you're right, for a young'un, it's a good one. DP, Danny Powell for that one. I am Pram is very good. That's the Christian O'Connell Show for today. 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

0: River 1467 weather. For Good Deal Tyres, 504 to 510 Benetook Avenue, Mildura.
1: Forecast for tonight and tomorrow. Remaining cloudy this evening for Mallee. Chance of showers. A partly cloudy day tomorrow. High chance of morning and afternoon showers and a thunderstorm. 19 for Mildura at Robmar and Oyen. Remaining partly cloudy this evening for the Lower Western. Chance of evening showers and a thunderstorm. And a partly cloudy day tomorrow. Chance of morning and afternoon showers and a thunderstorm. 19 for Wentworth Broken Hill. Pooncarry 20. Remaining partly cloudy this evening for Riverland with a slight chance of shower. A partly cloudy day tomorrow. High chance of morning and afternoon showers and a thunderstorm. And a top of 19 for Renmark. 3-day outlook for Serasia Wednesday, partly cloudy, chance of afternoon evening showers and a thunderstorm 17. Thursday, cloudy, chance of morning and afternoon showers and thunderstorm 15. And Friday, partly cloudy, slight chance for shower 15. Overnight for Serasia, a low of 10.
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0: You're on the 80s at 8, Shane Bryan with you. That was the Pointer Sisters with Jump For My Love. Now it's time to take a look at a new little segment I'm going to do every Monday night, albums that are turning 40 this week. And we're going to be kicking it off with two huge albums from the UK. One of Queen's biggest mid-80s albums, A Kind of Magic. Now, it was released on June the 2nd, and it sits right in that post-Live Aid resurgence for the band, tied very heavily to the movie Highlander. Several tracks actually appeared in the film. I guess you could almost call it a soundtrack. Now, you've got the big hitters in there, the title track, A Kind of Magic, Friends Will Be Friends, and one of Freddie Mercury's most emotional performances, Who Wants to Live Forever. It also kicked off the Magic Tour, which gave us the massive Wembley Stadium shows that are still considered some of the greatest live performances ever captured. And a great little fact, the title track actually started as a Roger Taylor demo before Freddie reshaped it into the anthem that we know now. 40 years on, it still sounds huge, theatrical, cinematic, of course, and classic Queen at full power. Now, another band from the UK, equally as big, equally as incredible. This album turns 40 this week. Genesis, Invisible Touch. She shoots the hand, invisible touch. She reaches in, hands right, holding your heart. She shoots the hand. It was released on June 6th, and it was the band at their commercial peak, their biggest selling album, and the one that fully cemented their polished, pop-driven 80s sound. It delivered a stack of hits, the title track, of course, Land of Confusion, Throwing It All Away, and the epic Tonight, Tonight, Tonight. Now, it's worth remembering, too, that this is Genesis as a three-piece band. Phil Collins, Mike Rutherford, Tony Banks, all coming off very successful side and solo projects and bringing that songwriting strength into one record. The Land of Confusion video with the spitting image puppets became one of the most recognisable clips of the decade and showed just how powerful MTV was by this point. 40 years later, Invisible Touch still screams mid-80s, big hooks, glossy production, and hit after hit. So within 4 days in 1986, Queen and Genesis both dropped major albums and basically owning the soundtrack of the year. Coming up very shortly, another big UK artist, Elton John. Blue eyes, baby's got blue eyes. You're listening to the 80s at 8.
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0: Well, that is it for the 80s at 8 tonight. Tomorrow night, it is Chart Tuesday. We go back to April 1984 when there was one movie that was dominating the charts. Of course, the title track of that was Footloose.
1: Now I gotta cut loose.
0: Of course, another song was also pretty much up there with it. Denise Williams, Let's Hear It for the Boy. It's a Footloose celebration tomorrow night on Chart Tuesday, April 1984 on the 80s at 8. I'll catch you then. Thanks for keeping me company.
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12: 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The Hawks won the grand final by one goal, and Hog's Breath Cafe were born. 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
1: Forecast for tonight and tomorrow. Remaining cloudy this evening for Mallee, chance of showers. A partly cloudy day tomorrow, high chance of morning and afternoon showers and a thunderstorm. 19 for Mildura at Romvale and Oyen. Remaining partly cloudy this evening for the Lower Western, chance of evening showers and a thunderstorm. And a partly cloudy day tomorrow, chance of morning and afternoon showers and a thunderstorm. 19 for Wentworth, Broken Hill, Pooncarry 20. Remaining partly cloudy this evening for Riverland with a slight chance of shower. A partly cloudy day tomorrow, high chance of morning and afternoon showers and a thunderstorm. And a top of 19 for Renmark. 3-day outlook for Serasia, Wednesday, partly cloudy, chance of afternoon, evening showers and a thunderstorm, 17. Thursday, cloudy, chance of morning and afternoon showers and thunderstorm, 15. And Friday, partly cloudy, slight chance for shower, 15. Overnight for Serasia, a low of 10.
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4: 1989. I had my HQ. In Excess were everywhere. The Hawks won the grand final by one goal, and Hog's Breath Cafe were born. 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
6: Forecast for tonight and tomorrow. Remaining cloudy this evening from Ellie. Chance of showers. A partly cloudy day tomorrow. High chance of morning and afternoon showers and a thunderstorm. 19 for Mildura at Robin Vale and Ocean. Remaining partly cloudy this evening for the Lower Western. Chance of evening showers and a thunderstorm. And a partly cloudy day tomorrow. Chance of morning and afternoon showers and a thunderstorm. 19 for Wentworth, Broken Hill, Pooncarry 20. Remaining partly cloudy this evening for Riverland with a slight chance of shower. A partly cloudy day tomorrow. High chance of morning and afternoon showers and a thunderstorm. And a top of 19 for Renmark. 3-day outlook for Serasia Wednesday, partly cloudy, chance of afternoon evening showers and a thunderstorm 17. Thursday, cloudy, chance of morning and afternoon showers and thunderstorm 15. And Friday, partly cloudy, slight chance for shower 15. Overnight for Serasia, a low of 10.
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0: This is the big week we've been looking forward to, because this week, five pubs getting $5,000 each. Kelly, good news. 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
1: Are you serious?
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0: River 1467 weather. For Good Deal Tyres, head in today for a totally good deal.
5: Forecast for tonight and tomorrow. Remaining cloudy this evening from Ellie. Chance of showers. A partly cloudy day tomorrow. High chance of morning and afternoon showers and a thunderstorm. 19 for Mildura at Rombo and Oyen. Remaining partly cloudy this evening for the Lower Western. Chance of evening showers and a thunderstorm. And a partly cloudy day tomorrow. Chance of morning and afternoon showers and a thunderstorm. 19 for Wentworth, Broken Hill, Pooncarry 20. Remaining partly cloudy this evening for Riverland with a slight chance of shower. A partly cloudy day tomorrow. High chance of morning and afternoon showers and a thunderstorm. And a top of 19 for Renmark. 3-day outlook for Sunraysia Wednesday, partly cloudy, chance of afternoon evening showers and a thunderstorm 17. Thursday, cloudy, chance of morning and afternoon showers and thunderstorm 15. And Friday, partly cloudy, slight chance for shower 15. Overnight for Sunraysia, a low of 10.
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7: For the Mallee and Low Western District today, a possible shower 19. Tomorrow, a late shower 17. And Thursday, a clearing shower 15. Overnight for Sunraysia, a low of 11.
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5: For the Mallee and Low Western District today, a possible shower 19. Tomorrow, a late shower 17. And Thursday, a clearing shower 15. Overnight for Serasia, a low of 11.
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1: River 1467 weather. For Good Deal Tyres, keeping the wheels of Sunraysia rotating for over 35 years.
15: For the Mallee and Low Western District today, a possible shower 19. Tomorrow, a late shower 17. And Thursday, a clearing shower 15. Overnight for Sunraysia, a low of 11.
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6: 1989. I had my HQ. In excess were everywhere. 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And Hog's Breath Cafe were born. 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
8: For the Mallee and Low Western District today, a possible shower 19. Tomorrow, a late shower 17. And Thursday, a clearing shower 15. Overnight for Serasia, a low of 11.
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6: For the Mallee and Low Western District today, a possible shower 19, tomorrow a late shower 17, and Thursday a clearing shower 15. Overnight for Serasia, a low of 11.
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0: looks like it's from Full House.
1: Yeah.
0: I like
1: it. Wait, a little bit more. It's a wild place
0: to vacation. Great voice. Slot machines
1: in the bus station. Here we go. On my first time in
0: Puerto Rico. Yeah.
1: So great. It's like the first time you hear it, it feels like a nostalgia hit. Like
0: it feels like
1: it.
0: Full House. Full House. I'm seeing Uncle Jesse.
1: Maybe that's what it feels like. I had a look to see where the song has come from.
0: Yeah, who sings it?
1: It's created by a guy called Bill Stitler.
0: Mm-hmm.
1: He's a creator, and he went on holidays to Puerto Rico, wrote the lyrics, put it into AI.
0: No.
1: And AI is singing that, has come up with the music and is singing this.
0: That's AI.
1: It's AI. It's so good.
0: Oh.
1: And you hear it once, you love it. Hear it twice, you're obsessed. Three times, it's like a drug. One more time at the beginning. You know what it sounds a bit like? Believe it or not.
0: Yes.
1: American Hero.
0: Joey Scarbury.
1: Oh, it's so catchy. Immediately.
0: Wow, that's extraordinary. So that is, I feel that I can detect AI, but I, no.
1: You know what's not AI?
0: What's not AI?
1: This. Oh. Your garage band. Bad Element.
0: AI.
1: I'm off to Puerto Rico, do you mind?
0: It's hard to do those drums and sing, I'll tell you right now.
1: I can hear how hard it was.
0: Missed AI.
2: Righto, you two. That's enough.
1: Well, tomorrow it's Tin Hat Tuesday. Oh, brace yourselves.
0: Don the tin.
1: Please do.
0: We also have Ain't Nobody Got Time For That. If you would like to win yourself a brand new Citizen watch, go to jonesyandamanda.com.au. Also, same goes for Instagram if you'd like to play.
1: And if you want to hear more of the show, jonesyandamanda.com.au.
0: 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Good day to you.
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13: For the Mallee and Low Western District today, a possible shower 19. Tomorrow, a late shower 17. And Thursday, a clearing shower 15. Overnight for Sunraysia, a low of 11.
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2: River 1467 weather for Ontario General Store, 8th Street, Mildura.
7: Good morning to the mainland today. Partly cloudy, showers becoming less likely later tonight. Chance of a thunderstorm this afternoon and this evening. Mildura, Robinvale, and Oyen all heading for 19. The lower western, partly cloudy, showers, chance of a thunderstorm late morning and afternoon. Wentworth and Broken Hill, 19. Pooncaria, top of 20. And for the Riverland, partly cloudy, showers becoming less likely late this afternoon and this evening. Chance of a thunderstorm morning and afternoon. Renmark, 19. The 3-day forecast for Sunraysia tomorrow, showers increasing 16. Thursday, showers easing 15. And Friday, partly cloudy, a top of 15, currently in Mildura 12.
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0: River, 1467, feeling good on a Tuesday morning. It is John Mellencamp, heard so good on Breakfast with Dave Burrows. How you doing? You doing all right? We're going to dive into it this morning. Some good news, and I know that undoubtedly I'll be talking to the Mirror about this after 8 this morning, but Mildura and Oyen have officially been named finalists in the 2026 Victorian Top Tourism Town Awards. 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And to take out the Top Tourism Town and Tiny Town Tourism Awards, what happens is, well, pretty much, Mildura and Oyen need your support. 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I've got to say too, Swan Hill is a finalist in the 2026 Victorian Top Tourism Town Awards as well. 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Look, what I'll do is I will put some details up on the website and give you links to do both. So that is Mildura and Oyen, finalists in the 2026 Victorian Top Tourism Town Awards, but a little further south, Swan Hill, same thing. Swan Hill officially named as well. So, look, well, details are coming. I'll put some details up on the website. On the way, this half hour, I'm going to open up the community file as we do always do, thanks to Choices Flooring. Just a couple of minutes, the BG staying alive on a Tuesday morning.
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0: River. 1467 feeling good on a Tuesday morning, and the Bee Gees staying live from the Community File for Choices Flooring, the floor that you've been searching for. I've been talking about the Free Ride Confidence Expo. It is coming up tomorrow here in Mildura, the Benetton Groom Alfred Deakin Centre in Deakin Avenue. It is absolutely free. 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

River, 1467, your feel-good station, Runaway Boys. That is the Stray Cats. It's Dave Burrows with you through until 8.30. The news, sport and weather to keep you updated. Next, it's the Hollies to take us there. Air That I Breathe.

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1: Morning with your local news. I'm Andrew Johnston. The cause of a house fire in Redcliffs is still being investigated. Emergency services were called to Colkine Way in the early hours of yesterday morning, finding a single-storey structure fully involved in flames. Ian said it was under control within 40 minutes. A fire investigator was due at the scene yesterday afternoon. It's been a warmer and wetter finish to autumn in Mildura. The city officially recorded 32.8 mils of rain for May, which is above the long-term average for 24.7 mils. The city's average top temperature last month was 20 degrees compared to 19. But winter will start to bite later in the week, with tops of 15 forecast for Thursday and Friday, and we're also in for showers most days. There are calls for an urgent audit into home battery scheme. Mallee MP Anne Webster says her electorate ranks 33rd out of 38 Victorian federal electorates for battery rollout. She says that leafy suburbs in Melbourne are getting more batteries, while Mallee residents have told her they want to get involved in the scheme but can't afford to access it. Locals have turned out for the official opening of the RAF Museum's new home. It's relocated to Mildura Airport, with Dayton Menshed getting a special mention on Sunday for restoring a Sabre aircraft. The museum will be open on Fridays, Saturdays and Sundays. And Mildura is on top of the Sunraysia Footy Senior Men's ladder, despite having the bye in round 8. In the games played on Saturday, Irimble defeated Robinvale Euston 71-49. ONU United were 8-point winners over Wentworth. Merbein beat South Mildura by 12, while Redcliffs were 18-point winners over Imperials. And that's the latest in local news.
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2: Morning, I'm Phoebe Humphrey. Aussies on minimum wage will find out today how much their wage will increase when the Fair Work Commission hands down its annual wage review. Businesses are calling for an increase somewhere between 2.5% and 3.5%, but unions say to deal with the cost of living crisis, it needs to be far higher.
3: The big problem this year is none of us know what Donald Trump's up to and when this war is going to finish. But we definitely know that it's got to be more than 4.2% at the moment to get people ahead, but really we need up around 5%.
2: Sally McManus there from the ACTU. Strong winds that hit southwest WA over the weekend are continuing to head east. Hail and 100k winds have hit parts of South Australia, with experts warning it will last into tomorrow. Damaging winds are also likely to spread into New South Wales today. And Donald Trump says peace talks with Iran are continuing at a rapid pace, despite Tehran warning earlier it would pause negotiations in response to Israel's planned strikes on Lebanon.
4: Sport for Anne Webster. Your member for Mallee, authorised A. Webster Mildura.
2: In sport, Matthew Lloyd is denying claims he's part of a push to get James Heard to coach Essendon. The Bombers legend telling Nine reports he's been having meetings with club heavyweights about it is simply wrong.
5: That's factually incorrect. I can't be any stronger than that, because I've never ever delved into a meeting with anyone from the Essendon Football Club to pitch for anybody.
2: To NRL, Mitch Moses is set to make his comeback from his hamstring strain in the Eels' King's Birthday clash with the Dogs. And Serena Williams is making a comeback. The 44-year-old will play in London next week. That's the latest news and sport.
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6: For the Mallee today, a partly cloudy day. Showers becoming less likely later tonight. Chance of a thunderstorm this afternoon and this evening. Mildura, Robinvale and Oyenall heading for 19. The lower western, partly cloudy showers. Chance of a thunderstorm late morning and afternoon. Wentworth and Broken Hill, 19. Pooncarry, 20. And for the Riverland, a partly cloudy day. Showers becoming less likely late this afternoon and this evening. Chance of a thunderstorm morning and afternoon. Renmark, 19. The 3-day forecast for Sunraysia tomorrow. Showers increasing, 16 Thursday, showers easing and 15, and Friday partly cloudy with a top of 15. This morning, a low of 11, currently at 5 past 6 in Mildura 13.
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6: The cheapest unleaded in St Rosa is 173.5 at Solo on Orange, 175.5 at Abco on Deakin, and 175.9 at United on Benetook. The cheapest diesel in St Rosa is 209.9 at Solo on Orange, 213.5 at Abco on Deakin and United on Benetook, and 213.9 at Mildura Servo on 7th. 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
6: On the way at 20 past 6, and this, I tell you what, really affects a lot of people in this area, quite possibly, including myself. The regulator has been grilled over a 30-year delay on a product banned in 70 countries. Banned in 70 countries and used extensively through the agriculture industry here in St Rosa. Why do I know that? Because I've used it on multiple occasions. We will talk about that at 20 past 6. We'll check weather around the country. And next, well, the police survey, the community sentiment survey, is now open. You got something to say about local police? Maybe some just local police. Anyway, we'll delve into it next here in Room 1467. Big Yellow Taxi. It's Joni Mitchell on a Tuesday morning. Good morning.

0: Yes. Joni Mitchell, Big Yellow Taxi. It's 6:08 on River 1467. Now, we've got 10,000 reasons to crank us up today, starting with $10,000 cash with our 10K cash tracks. All you need to do is listen out for this song. Have a listen. You'll know it. All you got to do is listen out for that song. Give us a call on 5023 1467 as soon as you hear it, and you'll be in the draw to win $10,000. Our 10K cash tracks. 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Now, the Victoria Police Community Sentiment Survey is now open, and they want to hear from the community. Feedback pretty much helps them understand what matters most to the community and also helps them develop ways to tackle the what may possibly be problems, but definitely tackle what matters to you. So if you live, work or socialise anywhere in Victoria, they want to know how you feel about safety in your local area, ideas to improve the work that they do, and they also want you to engage with police and PSOs and how you want to engage with police and PSOs. You make your voice count pretty much. I'm going to put links to the survey up on our website. It's got to be completed before the 30th of June. The Victoria Police Community Sentiment Survey being pushed right the way around the state, obviously. And Victoria Police, they want to know what you think. Your voice counts, and that's the whole thing. I mean, people are quite happy to voice their opinions on social media. Dive in, do it. That's what I'm saying. Dive in, do it. Hey, look, we're going to check weather right around the country in just minutes. That means first caller through right now. Don't be shy. 5023 1467. 5023 1467. The phone starts ringing straight away because they know it's a voucher for Royal Copenhagen Mildura, a free large ice cream on us. It's about as simple as that.
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3: River 1467 weather. For Good Deal Tyres, 504 to 510 Benetook Avenue, Mildura.
0: Let's have a look right around the country. We're going to start with Sydney today. Showers heading for top of 20. For Brisbane, a sunny day and 24 right up in the North Darwin. mostly sunny and 31 today across in the west. Perth, showers and 19. Heading down to Hobart and showers expected in Hobart. 14 for today. For Canberra, again, showers and a top of 13. In Melbourne, let's have just a quick look at Melbourne. There are several weather warnings in Melbourne. Showers and 17 today. And for Adelaide, showers becoming windy and a top of 17. Showers almost right the way around the country. Here, locally, a partly cloudy day and high chance of showers becoming less likely later on. Chance of a thunderstorm as well. Heading for 19 or 20, depending on exactly where you are. And 13 past 6, Nichols Point. It's sitting on 13 after an overnight low of 11. Must point out, too, haven't mentioned the rainfall because, believe it or not, it's only 2.4 millimetres. Tiny amount of rainfall. Hey, look, I was just giving away a Royal Copenhagen voucher and Patrick jumped on the line straight away. Patrick from Kirwa, good morning to you.
6: Good morning, Dave. How are you?
0: Very, very good. Any rain out at your place? I've got to ask that.
6: Yeah, about the 2.4 that you got.
0: Yeah, there's not a lot. It came down for a while and then, oh, okay, I expected more. But anyway, that's the way it is. I guess when it rains, you don't have to worry about water in the garden, right?
6: Well, you've got plenty of sub-moisture in the ground, you know.
0: Yeah, true. That is true. We've had plenty of fog around the place and, yeah, she's been dewy in the mornings, hasn't it?
6: It sure was the other morning.
0: Foggy too. That was the whole thing. Foggy. Well, look, we're going to send you along to Royal Copenhagen, Mildura. I know you've been there before. What's your favourite?
6: I don't know. I just let my wife go and get herself an ice cream. That's all I do.
0: Ah, well, okay then. Okay then. Well, Patrick's wife, we probably should congratulate Patrick's wife. No,
6: I think she has a vanilla or something, yeah.
0: Oh, no, well, that's good. That's good. I'm happy that you're spreading the love around, Patrick. Look, thanks very much for calling. And, well, in that case, we'll write it down as you, but your wife will be able to enjoy it then.
6: Okay, mate. We'll see you soon.
0: Yeah, no, definitely. Thanks for that, Patrick. That's Patrick at Kirwa. Yes, heading along to Royal Copenhagen. Mildura got a free large ice cream. And what a thing to do. That's the thing. No, give it to the wife. She's right. Give it to the wife. Fair call, too. Of course, Royal Copenhagen, you can't miss them in 8th Street there, right against the laneway. Well, we were just talking yesterday about the fact that there used to be a bank a lot of years ago. It was Northwest Country Credit. What was it? Regional One. I can remember it being Regional One. I know Bank Australia ended up Bank Australia, but look, that's where they are in 8th Street there between Deakin and Langtry. And we'll give you a chance to head along with a free large ice cream voucher again same time tomorrow.

1467, your feel-good station. It is great to have you company on this Tuesday morning with Colin Chisholm there. When the War Is Over on Breakfast with Dave Burrows, 20 past six. And Australia's agricultural watchdog is under renewed criticism over its stance on a controversial farming product allegedly linked to Parkinson's disease after it was banned in a US state. Now, paraquat is a herbicide widely used in Australia for no-tillage farming despite being banned by courts of regulators, courts or regulators in 70 countries, including the UK and also right the way through Europe, actually, several countries. China, the world's biggest manufacturer of the products, has even limited its use domestically, where the highly toxic chemical has been banned for 5,000 poisoning deaths per year. Now, last week, the governor of Vermont in the US signed a bill banning the weed killer, noting exposure sustainably increases the risk of Parkinson's disease, non-Hodgkin lymphoma, and childhood leukemia. Vermont, the first US state to introduce the ban, but several others are currently considering outright prohibitions or limitations on the product. And agricultural giant Syngenta has recently announced it's going to end its global production of paraquat by the end of June after facing thousands of lawsuits over the herbicide. A bit of food for thought, I guess. That's the thing, is a bit of food for thought. We are using the term allegedly there. The product is allegedly linked to Parkinson's disease, but it has been banned in a number of places, including 70 countries. And again, now it's being banned in the US. They just banned it in Vermont, and it's not the only US state that that is looking at banning it. Paraquat. If you're a farmer or you're a ex-farmer, have you thought about using it or not using it? I know we used to use it. That was the whole thing. I know we used to use it. I used to use paraquat and diquat, as a matter of fact. About using it or not using it. I know we used to use it. That was the whole thing. I know we used to use it. I used to use paraquat and

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2: It's the 2nd of June. It's the anniversary of the coronation of Queen Elizabeth II. She became Queen following the death of her father, King George VI, in February 1952, but was officially crowned on this day in 1953.
3: And so, as her mother and her sister and the other members of the royal family watched her pass.
2: It was all Australian at the finals of the French Open on this day in 1962. Margaret Smith defeated Leslie Turner in the women's. In the men's, Rod Laver beat Roy Emerson on the way to his first Grand Slam. And important to note, Australians Emerson and Fraser also won the double.
4: Once again, the title had gone to Australia.
2: A memorable moment in showbiz in 1981 when Barbara Walters and screen legend Katharine Hepburn had this conversation.
5: What kind of a tree are you if you think you're a tree now?
6: Everybody would like to be an oak tree.
2: And in one of the most followed celebrity legal cases of all time, Johnny Depp won his defamation case against ex-wife Amber Heard in 2022, with Depp awarded $15 million in damages and compensation.
7: Jury did not believe her. They sided with him.
2: June 2nd birthdays, Jerry Mathers turns 78, the star of the classic 50s American sitcom Leave It to Beaver.
8: Yeah, but my friends call me Beaver.
2: Mickey Steele, guitarist, singer, songwriter with the Bangles, is 71 today.
9: Walk like an Egyptian.
2: Actor and comedian Dana Carvey is also 71.
10: Did you ever find Bugs Bunny attractive when he'd put on a dress?
2: Former Spandau Ballet lead singer Tony Hadley is 66.
11: I know
2: cricket legends, the War twins, Steve and Mark Waugh, are 61.
12: He's 50 as well, so the brothers Waugh turning it on here for the Australians.
2: Comedian and former Gold Logie winner Tom Gleeson celebrates his 52nd.
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2: Actor Zachary Quinto, famous for the Star Trek reboots, is 49.
14: Its unique signature makes it very easy to identify.
2: And former Test captain, one of the world's best batsmen, Steve Smith, is 37.
15: Brings up the goes to the Australian skipper, Steve Smith.
2: Finally, it was on this day in 1990 that English actor Sir Rex Harrison died aged 82. Best known for the movies Cleopatra, My Fair Lady, and of course,

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0: Remembering Sir Rex Harrison on June 2nd.
2: 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River 1467.
3: It's 27 past 6. Myself and the River 1467 team this Saturday. Going to be down at Uncle Mikey's Fruit Market. We're celebrating the King's birthday long weekend. Loads of winter warmer specials throughout the store. There's always a surprise or two at Uncle Monkey's. You know that, right? I can imagine Steve breaking out the chocolate again. Uncle Monkey's Fruit Market. You know the spot. Big red and green building. Big red and green shop there, 15th Street in Mildura. We'll see you there this Saturday from 9 through until noon. Now, the early bird challenge is on the way. A chance to have a cuppa on us. A bit of 80s music trivia for your Tuesday morning. And also on the way is Emily Minnie in the Victorian Rural Newsroom. Australia's wool market has surged to highest level since 2019. Wow, huge. Details about that very, very soon. Local news to update you next. Jimmy Cliff, I can see clearly now.

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1: Good morning with your local news. I'm Andrew Johnston. Redcliffe's house has been extensively damaged by fire. CFA crews, with the support of the FRV, were called to Colkine Way in the early hours of yesterday. They found the single-storey property fully involved, taking around 40 minutes to bring the flames under control. The cause was being investigated yesterday morning. Mildura and Oyen are finalists in this year's Victorian Top Tourism Town Awards. Mildura is up for Favourite Top Victorian Town, along with Swan Hill, while Oyen's up for Favourite Tiny Town. Voting closes on June 26, with organisers saying all finalists showcase the best of what Victoria has to offer. Claims many in the Mallee can't afford to access the home battery scheme. Nationals MP Anne Webster says her electorate is 33rd out of 38 Victorian federal electorates when it comes to the battery rollout. It comes as the opposition calls for an urgent audit into the program. Eight Sunraysia teams are heading to Geelong this weekend for the Soccer Country Championships. Michael Pito from Football Victoria Sunraysia says there's been strong interest from both boys and girls to represent the region.
2: We have 3 to 4 tournaments we enter each year, this one being the middle of the year tournament. We've already recently represented in Bendigo a couple of months ago. And then after the Geelong tournament, we've got the South Australian Junior Country Championships as well.
1: Irimpel has defeated Robinvale Euston by 22 points in Sunraysia Footy League action over the weekend. In other Round 8 games, Merbein beating South Mildura 64-52. Redcliffs were 18-point winners over Imperials. And Oyen United beat Wentworth 53-45. And that's the latest in local news.
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3: Morning, I'm Phoebe Humphrey. A powerful storm from WA continues to move east, wreaking havoc in South Australia. Gale force winds brought down trees yesterday and left thousands of homes without power on the first day of winter, while Victoria's SES has already received more than 50 calls in the last 24 hours. A 13-year-old boy remains in custody, accused of planning a deadly school attack in Queensland. He was arrested on Saturday in Maryborough after allegedly threatening a servo worker with a knife before police searched his home, allegedly finding devices containing a terror plot against students. He'll face court on Friday. And One Nation will start using advanced technology for vetting candidates. Nine reports the tech, which uses some vetting processes from overseas, will look over applications and weed out bad candidates. The party has refused to say what the processes are. It comes as the latest Redbridge poll revealed Pauline Hanson's party leapfrogged Labor in primary support for the first time.
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3: In sport, Blues coach Laurie Daly has dodged questions about his future. It comes amid rumours that this Origin series will be his last, but he's told Seven his focus right now is solely on Game 2.
5: That's all I'm worried about at the moment, making sure that I do the right thing by New South Wales and have this team prepared. We've got a big opportunity to wrap up the series.
3: Carlton's Harry Dean has been named the Rising Star nomination for Round 12 of the AFL, and Serena Williams has confirmed she's returning to professional tennis nearly 4 years since her last match. That's the latest news and sport.
0: Rural News Now. For Mildura Ag Supplies.
6: Good morning, I'm Emily Minnie. Farmers say they are disappointed by initial opening milk prices. Prices range from between $8 to $10 per kilogram of milk solids, while some processors have slashed milk supply volumes. Farmers warn the agreements and prices could lead to a downturn in the milk pool, and many will be considering their future in the sector. Nearly a year on from import restrictions on beef from the United States were eased, only a small amount has been shipped. Here's rural reporter Chris McCarthy.
7: Just 230 kilograms of American beef has been imported since trade was freed up last July. Produce from the US had been subject to strict biosecurity measures since 2019 due to concerns around mad cow disease. But those trade barriers were removed after a review found traceability in the US had improved and the biosecurity risk had lessened. Experts say the low volume of imports is not surprising given the cost of beef in the US compared to local prices. Chris McCarthy, National Rural News.
6: Australia's wool market has surged to its highest level since 2019 off the back of demand for merino and crossbred wool. Tightening supply has been propping up the wool markets throughout the calendar year. Australian Wool Exchange Market Insights manager Lionel Plunkett says that trend will only continue.
8: Volumes are weighing heavily on buyers' minds at this stage. The official wool production forecasting committee, I think, are forecasting it down by about 9% and then another 4% or 4.5% next year. So the volumes are increasingly disappearing.
6: A new grant has opened to help build drought resilience across regional and rural Australia. $86.7 million is being allocated to deliver 7 future drought fund drought resilience hubs. The hubs will help rebuild resilience by connecting farmers and communities to regional experts, innovation and services. The Elders Farm Fest Field Day gets underway in Queensland today. 750 exhibitors will showcase the latest in agricultural innovation, machinery, technology and rural services. This year there will be an app to help guide visitors through the exhibits. Elders Fiona Pryor says it'll help attendees make the best of the 3-day event.
9: I think the app is a really, it's a great initiative by the organisation just to make sure that people are, the information is really readily at their fingertips. It's really easy to use and it also demystifies a lot of what's on offer.
6: And One Nation leader Pauline Hanson says the result of a new poll does not make her movement the official opposition. The latest Redbridge survey shows the minor party now has a primary vote of 31%. Senator Hanson says the only poll that matters is on election day.
10: Thank the people for their response to One Nation. We've grown so much over this past year. And it has proven in getting people elected to Parliament, but there's still a lot of work to do and prove to people that One Nation can be that opposition, if not government.
6: And that's the state of the country. I'm Emily Minnie. Good morning.
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11: For the mainland today, a partly cloudy day. Showers becoming less likely later tonight. Chance of a thunderstorm this afternoon and this evening. Mildura, Robinvale and Oyenall, Henningman 19. Lower western, partly cloudy. Showers, chance of a thunderstorm late morning and afternoon. Wentworth 19, Pooncarry 20, Broken Hill 19. And for the Riverland, a partly cloudy day. Showers becoming less likely late this afternoon and this evening. Chance of a thunderstorm morning and afternoon, Renmark 19. The 3-day forecast for sunrise here tomorrow, showers increasing, 16. Thursday, showers easing, 15. And Friday, partly cloudy with a top of 15. This morning, a low of 11. Currently at 21 to 7 in Moorabbin, it's 13.
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11: On the way at 10 to 7, we'll open up the community file for choices, flooring the floor that you've been searching for, and a reason to head along to Moorabbin. Hit Moorabbin anyway, but there is a big event coming in Moorabbin, a bit of a tasty event too. They have an event or two of Moorabbin. In fact, they have their market every month, but this will have the market included in it. Look, I'll explain it at 10 to 7. Next, the early bird challenge is your chance to have a cuppa on us, and it's a bit of music trivia from the 80s. In fact, this is a track from the 80s. It's got nothing to do with the early bird challenge, though. We're just playing it because we're playing it. It's the Police, Roxanne.

Sunrise, your own River, 1467 Roxanne. It is 18 to 7. Now, this weekend, history roars back into life at the Wentworth Township, the Wentworth Flood Rally, 70 years on, 1956 to 2026. And the River 1467 team is going to be on location from 9 on Sunday. Look, they're aiming to break the Australian record for the largest gathering of little grey Fergies, the iconic Ferguson TE820. So, look, there'll be a street parade on the Sunday, historic displays, markets, beautiful wharf precinct down there as well. Take the family, be part of the history, and drop in and say good day as well. River 1467, the Wentworth Flood Rally this Sunday. We'll be down the end of Darling Street, right in the middle of the action, apparently. So drop in and say good day if you're in Wentworth this Sunday. Definitely looking forward to that. Definitely looking forward to getting down there. Definitely looking forward to this too. This is a little bit of fun. The Early Bird Challenge, your chance to have a cuppa on us. Vocalist Tony Hadley is 66 today. Vocalist Tony Hadley. I want to know what band, big in the 80s, is he known for fronting? Vocalist Tony Hadley. Do you recognise the name? Do you recognise the name Tony Hadley? Well, I'm going to give you three hints right now. They're three biggest songs, and you'll pick it straight away when I play these. Undoubtedly, Tony Hadley was the lead vocalist for which particular band in the 80s? Well, they were big in the 80s anyway.

0: 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What band is that? 5023 1467. 5023 1467. Early Bird Challenge next.
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6: I don't know, we make it too difficult to the Early Bird Challenge for this morning. Again, vocalist Tony Hadley, 66 today. What band, big in the 80s, is he known for being the lead singer of? And I'm going to play those bits of audio again for you. These are tracks. In fact, this is Tony's vocal that we're playing here. If you know what band it is, 5023 1467, maybe we can't remember the 80s as well as what we'd like to. Can't remember that one. What about this one? No? Well, this one, surely. Yeah, I thought that might work. We've jammed the phone lines up now and we'll go to the phone lines. Good morning, Early Bird Challenge. Who's this?
7: Good morning, it's Eric.
6: Hello, Eric. Is that Eric from Dayton?
7: It is.
6: Eric, you're in the car heading to work, I'm hoping.
7: I am, yeah. I thought somebody would have got it by now.
6: Yeah, is it too easy this morning? Is that what the problem is?
7: Oh, yes. Yeah, Spandau Ballet.
6: Yeah, of course it is. 100% correct there. Look, Spandau Ballet, they were a bit diversive in the 80s, and I guess, were you actually a fan of Spandau Ballet? I mean, everyone knew the words because we hear on the radio, but were you a bit of a fan or not?
7: There was a lot of good bands around the 80s. That was just one of them, I suppose.
6: Yeah, that's the whole thing, is there were so many bands that just did sort of different things in the 80s that they sort of just blend it all in together. But, hey, look, stay online, I'll grab some details and hopefully staying safe there on the road and talking hands-free. You better be talking hands-free. Spandau Ballet. Now, Tony Hadley was actually the vocalist from 79 to 90 and again from 2009 to 2017, so he had a bit of a stint with the band here and there. And his 66th birthday today. Some big hits there. Gold, Only When You Leave, True. They were all hits for Spandau Ballet, all big hits in the 80s for Spandau Ballet. Hey, look, the Early Bird Challenge back tomorrow morning around the same time. Chance to have a cuppa on us. Hey!

0: River, 1467, your feel good station on a Tuesday morning with Billy Ocean there. It is 7 to 7, and don't forget you can download that iHeart app. It is free, and you can download it now. That way you can listen to more of what you love about River 1467. In fact, sounds better on iHeart. From the community file for choices, Flora, we've been talking about the St. Razor, the Great Australian Vanilla Slice Drive for quite a while. And the reason is because I'm getting excited that it's coming up. Yes, the Great Australian Vanilla Slice Triumph, Saturday, August 15, 9:30 through to 2:30. I tell you what. Moorbeen is definitely the place to be. We've got all the details at river1467.com.au. The community files, thanks to Choices Flooring, and I'm starting to salivate now just thinking about some of the goodies that are going to be on offer. The Great Australian Vanilla Slice Triumph. It's a competition, don't get me wrong. But on top of that as well, we get to buy all sorts of yummy things while we're out there. Now, on the way, we're going to check in with that lucky $5 note. There is $50 up for grabs this week because it went off last week. We'll check in with the note number next.
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0: Hey, it's back to $50 this week, and the note you need is CA. That's Charlie Alpha, 161. 420-639. If you've got to bring it into the radio station, 139th Street, Mildura, thanks to Simmons Scrap Metal. Got to bring it in during business hours. $50 could be yours. Now, we've got 10,000 reasons to crank us up today, starting with $10,000 cash, our 10K cash tracks. All you need to do is listen out for this particular song. Simple as that. And when you hear it, give us a call, 502-314-1967. You'll be in the draw to win 10K. News, sport and weather is next. Supertramp.

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1: Good morning with your local news. I'm Andrew Johnston. Some cooler weather later this week as winter starts to bite in Mildura. A top of 15 degrees is forecast for Thursday and Friday, with showers around for most of the week. It comes as the city officially recorded almost 33 mils of rain during May, which is above the long-term monthly average of 24.7 mils. Mildura was also slightly warmer last month, with an average top temp of 20 degrees compared to 19 for May. Victoria's Northwest is well represented in this year's Victorian Top Tourism Town Awards. Mildura and Swan Hill will be fighting it out in the Favourite Top Victorian Town, while Oyen's been nominated for Favourite Tiny Town. Organisers say the awards recognise towns that offer exceptional visitor experiences and show a strong commitment to tourism, community and storytelling. Voting closes later this month. The RAAF's museum, now home at Mildura Airport, has officially been opened. Local young and old turned out over the weekend to look at the aviation history, memorabilia and artefacts. The airport also paying tribute to the Dareton Men's Shed, who restored a Sabre aircraft which is now on display. A weekend of soccer is coming up for 8 Sunraysia teams. The junior squad will be in Geelong, taking on other teams from across regional Victoria for the country championships. Michael Pito from Football Victoria Sunraysia says the kids love representing their region.
2: It's a really good experience. It's good to go up against some quality teams as well from outside, and it's a great pathway for them to see if they can progress their soccer into different areas.
1: And Irimpel Knights remain on top of the senior men's soccer table despite a 2-1 loss to Three Colours over the weekend. In other round 5 match for the men, Nichols Point and Mildura United played out a nil-all draw. In the women's games on Sunday, Irimpel Knights had thumped Mildura United 17-0, while Mildura City recorded a 4-0 win over Nichols Point. And that's the latest in local news.
0: Swine and dine at Hog's Breath Cafe. Much more than a family steakhouse. River 1467. National news now.
3: Morning, I'm Phoebe Humphrey. The Fair Work Commission will today hand down its annual wage review decision. 3 million Aussies on minimum wage will find out how much of a pay rise they'll receive. Sally McManus from the ACTU is calling for an increase that gets workers ahead of inflation, which currently sits at 4.2%.
4: Anything above that is good, but inflation is predicted to go up to 5% this year. And so really, we've got to make sure that people don't go backwards.
3: Donald Trump says peace negotiations with Iran are continuing at a rapid pace after Tehran earlier paused the talks in response to Israel's planned strikes in Lebanon. The ship at the centre of the hantavirus outbreak has now been cleared to return to service. The Hondius will sail again after a multi-day deep clean and disinfection. The Aussies who were on board remain in quarantine in WA and continue to test negative. And Australia's population clock has just ticked over 28 million people. The ABS says one birth is recorded every 2 minutes and 16 seconds.
5: Sport for Anne Webster, your member for Mallee, authorised A. Webster Mildura.
3: In sport, Nathan Buckley has had his say about the vacant Essendon top job, the former Collingwood coach telling Fox he'll consider it, but for now he's happy being an assistant at Geelong.
6: I know what I'm doing, why I'm doing it, and I'm being very deliberate and targeted in going about that. And for now, I'm absolutely loving my role at Geelong.
3: And there's reports Mitch Moses will be selected for the Eels' King's birthday clash with the Bulldogs. If he gets through that, he could be recalled for Game 2 of State of Origin. That's the latest news in sport.
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7: For the Mallee today, partly cloudy, showers becoming less likely later tonight. Chance for thunderstorm this afternoon and this evening. Mildura, Robinvale and Oyen all heading for 19. The Lower Western, partly cloudy showers, chance for thunderstorm late morning and afternoon. Wentworth 19, Pooncarry 20, Broken Hill 19. And for the Riverland, a partly cloudy day, showers becoming less likely late this afternoon and this evening. Chance for thunderstorm morning and afternoon. Renmark 19. The 3-day forecast for Sunraysia tomorrow, showers increasing 16. On Thursday, showers easing 15. And Friday, partly cloudy, a top of 15. This morning, a low of 11, currently at 6 past 7. In Mildura, 14.
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7: On the way, we will open the celebration book for today. It is June 2nd. Couple sitting in there already. If you know someone celebrating, jump on the phone. 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Now, also on the way, in fact, next, we're going to catch up with the Wentworth Shire Council Mayor, Councillor Daniel Linklater. He was normally his chat on Monday. Busy man yesterday. In fact, I do believe he was on a plane. So we're going to catch up with Daniel next here on River 1467. Right now, Cindy Lauper, girls just want to have fun. It's 7 past 7.

0: River 1467, your feel-good station. Joining me on the phone, Wentworth Shire Council Mayor, Councillor Daniel Linklater. Daniel, talking to you on a Tuesday morning instead of a Monday morning. How are you?
1: Good morning, Dave. I'm very well, thanks. Good morning to your listeners.
0: Hey, look, tell us, the RAAF Museum officially opened on the weekend.
1: Yeah, that was a beauty. So they've relocated the museum, and so well done to Paul Mensch and the Mildura RSL has supported that project, and you'll find this beautiful museum at the Mildura Airport. But what takes pride of place right in the middle of the hangar is the Sabre jet, which was lovingly restored by the Dayton Men Shed crew.
0: Yeah.
1: It took them about 4 years. So it really is, it's a fabulous nod to the military history of the Mildura and wider region. And of course, it really celebrates all the pilots that trained there back between 42 and 46. And of course, they were doing their training runs out along the Darling and Murray River corridors over Perry Sandhills, and even artillery practice on one of the paddocks that we're still farming called the Bombing Range.
0: There you go. Look at that. And we've got the RAAF in town at the moment too. They're here until the weekend.
1: They are, yes. Good to see them up and about. It's actually quite a thrill, isn't it, to hear them coming overhead, but doing important work too, of course, training up their pilots.
0: Yeah, no, very, very true. Hey, look, the flood rally this weekend, and I do have an interview a little bit later on this hour about the flood rally, but that's exciting for the town of Wentworth.
1: It's going to be fantastic. So 70 years on, celebrating the iconic 1956 flood, and, of course, an assembly of hopefully a Guinness World Record breaking number of little grey 30s, and they're going to be rallying from Redcliffs, and then on the Saturday they'll be moving out from the showgrounds at 8:30 to tour around the flood affected areas of 56.
0: Beautiful.
1: And of course, on the Sunday, the main street's just going to be buzzing with markets and all the vintage machinery and so on. On the Saturday, you've got the Sunraysia Early Settlers Museum at Dayton open from 10 till 3.
0: Nice.
1: There's paddle boat cruises, you name it. It's all happening this weekend.
0: Huge weekend. I'm looking forward to the Sunday because we're even involved. We're heading out on the Sunday. I don't know if it's for the, you know, like the display or if it's for the market, because they know that I'm a bit of a sucker when it comes to retail therapy.
1: Yeah, bring your cash.
0: Yeah, there's no question that it's going to happen, I can tell you. Certainly going to be that way. Hey, look, tell us about heart health, because that's in the news at the moment too.
1: Yeah, this is a great one. So a bit of a shout-out for the project that Katrina Umbach is involved in. And as most of your listeners would know, Katrina's very passionate about heart health and has been advocating in this space for some years now. But what's really thrilling is La Trobe Uni are conducting a clinical research trial that's received federal funding, and it's the Heart Health Check Community Project. And, of course, it's going to be looking for participants right across our region. So that includes our shire of Wentworth and Dayton, Bronga, Golly, up to Queen Carey, looking for people to participate. And it's all about trying to make sure that people can be more involved. And the Heart Health Check Community Project is exploring new, simpler ways to make heart health checks more accessible and better suited to everyday life in rural and regional communities. And to find out more about this, you can go to oneheart.au. You can contact Katrina herself, kumbach@latrobe.edu.au. Of course, you can go onto the socials, which, Dave, I know you've got right in front of you.
0: Heart Health Check Community Project, I think, is the one to look for.
1: That's the one.
0: Hey, look, and I've got to say, too, less than 1% of eligible Australians currently get a heart health check, despite heart disease being the leading cause of death.
1: Yeah, no, and it's, excuse me, it's not enough. And of course, like most things, early intervention saves lives. So if we can, this project can figure out a way to engage better in the rural and regional communities, which obviously we are, and lead to better health outcomes, that is tremendous for all of us.
0: Very, very true. Look, I know you're a busy man, Daniel. I will catch you on Sunday, undoubtedly.
1: Thank you, Dave. Pleasure to chat again.
0: And you will be out there. Are you sitting on a tractor on Sunday by any chance?
1: No, not this Sunday.
0: No, not this Sunday. A little bit smaller than the tractors you normally sit on too, right?
1: Yeah, I've done enough track to work, I reckon.
0: Yeah, fair call. Oh, phone line just dropped out. Look at Daniel. Yes, looks like it has. Wentworth Shire Council Mayor Councillor Daniel Linklater there.
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1: Coming out of the celebration book today, it is June 2nd. Who have we got? We've got Matthew Arthur celebrating a birthday today. Happy 53rd birthday.
0: City Heart.
1: Coming out of the celebration book today, it is June 2nd. Who have we got? We've got Matthew Arthur celebrating a birthday today. Happy 53rd.

0: the end of the week, thanks to the team at Banjos just down the street from us, it's got to go to someone. So it could be Matthew, could be Tracy, could be you if you're celebrating anything this week. If you are, let us know. 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We'll slip you in the celebration book. We'll open it again tomorrow morning around the same time.
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0: It's 25 past 7. Myself and the River 1467 team this Saturday, the 6th of June. Going to be from 9 through until noon at Uncle Monkey's Fruit Market. Now, we're going to be celebrating the King's Birthday long weekend with loads of winter warmer specials throughout the store. There's always a surprise or two at Uncle Monkey's. Uncle Monkey's Fruit Market, you know the spot, the big red and green shop, 15th Street, Mildura. We'll see you there this Saturday. Looking forward to that too. Always good to catch up with Steve. I don't think I've actually done an outside broadcast with Steve before. I've been down to them more than once. I know he puts on an absolute ripper of an OB, so looking forward to Saturday out at Uncle Monkey's. Again, we'll be there from 9 through until noon. Now, also coming up in just a very short time, in the next half hour of Verse the Verse, that's your chance to go into the draw for a $100 voucher, thanks to Harvey Norman Mildura. I've got to say, it's easy too. All you've got to do is name the song that we're playing in reverse. And we'll do that in the next half hour. News, sport and weather to update you next. Queen, to see us there. Well, don't stop us now. Tonight.

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1: Good morning with your local news. I'm Andrew Johnston. Investigations are continuing into a house fire in Redcliffs. Emergency services called yesterday morning to Culkine Way, where a single-storey property was found fully involved, the incident taking around 40 minutes to bring under control. A fire investigator was due at the scene yesterday afternoon. Some strong representation from the Northwest at the Victorian Top Tourism Town Awards. Mildura and Swan Hill both battling it out for the favourite top Victorian town. Oyen nominated for favourite tiny town. Organisers say the awards recognise towns that offer exceptional visitor experiences, a strong commitment to tourism and to the community and its storytelling. Voting for the awards will close later this month. There's claims that people across the Mallee aren't able to access the home battery scheme or afford to get involved. Nationals MP Anne Webster says currently the Mallee is 33rd out of 38 Victorian federal electorates when it comes to the battery rollout. The opposition is calling for an urgent audit into the program. Locals turning out in droves as part of the opening of the RAAF Museum's new home. It's located at Mildura Airport. Dirt and Menshed getting a special mention on Sunday at the opening over their restoration of a Sabre aircraft. The museum will be open on Friday, Saturday and Sundays. And Irimpel Knights still on top of the senior men's soccer table despite losing 2-1 to 3 colours over the weekend. Other game of the round saw Nichols Point and Mildura United play out a nil or draw. In the women's games, it was Irimpel Knights over Mildura United in a 17-0 drubbing, while Mildura City picked up a 4-0 win over Nichols Point. And that's the latest in local news.
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2: Humphrey. The Treasurer hopes the Fair Work Commission awards our lowest paid workers a juicy pay rise this morning. We'll find out at 10 o'clock Eastern Standard Time how much the minimum wage will go up by from July. Jim Chalmers telling the ABC these workers have earned a decent boost.
3: Higher wages and lower taxes are the best way to help working people with the cost of living by making sure that people are earning more and keeping more of what they earn.
2: The cleanup continues in the West, where authorities say the storm that slashed Perth and South Western WA was the strongest since the 1970s, while the low responsible continues to move east with damaging wind warnings in place across parts of South Australia, Victoria and New South Wales. And Aussies could be missing out on real jobs due to the rise of employment scams. A new report by LinkedIn has found more than two-thirds have decided against applying for a role because they weren't sure if it was genuine. More than $24 million was lost to job and employment scams in Australia last year.
4: Sport for Anne Webster, your member for Mallee, authorised A. Webster Mildura.
2: In sport, huge news in the tennis world today with confirmation Serena Williams is making a comeback. The 23-time Grand Slam champ will play doubles at the Queen's Club tournament in London next week. The 44-year-old last played nearly 4 years ago. And the ICC has approved the trial of switching from a red ball to a pink ball during test matches impacted by bad light in a bid to avoid losing game time. While the Aussie cricketers are in action tonight, taking on Pakistan in the second one-day clash in Lahore. That's the latest news and sport.
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5: For the Mallee today, a partly cloudy day with showers becoming less likely later tonight. Chance of a thunderstorm this afternoon and this evening. Mildura, Robinvale and Oyen all heading for 19. The Lower Western, partly cloudy showers. Chance of a thunderstorm late morning and afternoon. Wentworth and Broken Hill, 19. Pencarry, a top of 20. And for the Riverland, a partly cloudy day. Showers becoming less likely late this afternoon and this evening. Chance of a thunderstorm morning and afternoon. Renmark, 19. The three-day forecast for Sunraysia tomorrow. Showers increasing, 16. Thursday, showers easing, 15. And Friday, partly cloudy with a top of 15. This morning, a low of 11, currently at 26 to 8. In Wentworth, it's 14.
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5: On the way at 10 to 8, we're going to catch up with Catherine Dawes. So we're going to be talking about the Wentworth Flood Rally, 70 years on, 1956 to 2026. It's on this coming weekend, Friday, Saturday, Sunday. Going to be a huge weekend for Wentworth. And looking forward to catching up with Catherine about 10 to 8. Next is Reverse the Verse. Now, this is a chance to go into the draw for the $100 voucher, thanks to Harvey Norman. And we'll draw on Friday. Have a listen to this and see if you can work out what song this is. Yeah, okay. 50231467. Sometimes Reverse the Verse is easy and sometimes it's not. I thought that was an easy one this morning. No, maybe not. You saw

0: think you know your music backwards? Reverse the verse.
1: Reverse the verse.
0: For Harvey Norman, with every option to make your house a home.
2: All right, let's listen to that song in reverse and see if you can work this one out. (laughs) 5023 1467 is that number. I've got Kath from Nichols Point on the line. Good morning to you, Kath.
3: Good morning, Dave. How's things?
2: Yeah, good. Yourself?
3: Not bad, not bad.
2: Working hard. You said you've stuck the head outside. What's it like?
3: Yeah, it's bizarrely orange, warm, sprinkling with rain, with a big rainbow.
2: Did you say it's orange?
3: Warm. Yeah, really orange.
2: Oh, okay, yeah. So the sun up is reflecting off the weird clouds that we're getting with this rain. Just a little bit of rain. Yeah. And look, honestly, it hasn't measured a single thing in the rain gauge. There's no, sorry, point two of a millimetre now. It's just updated is all since overnight, which was 2.4 millimetres, which is nothing. Hey, look, we're getting off the track. Reverse the verse. What's the song?
3: Oh, yeah, you're always trying to get us off the track.
2: Yeah,
3: we didn't start the fire. Here we go.
2: Yes, it is. I'm going to catch you one day, Kath. I really am.
3: Yeah, no, you can try harder than that. I'll write it down.
2: Yeah, smart girl, smart girl. You're in the draw. Thanks for that. Have yourself a brilliant day.
3: Awesome. Thanks, mate. You too.
2: Yes, I certainly will. And speaking of that weather too, if you can stay inside, please do today, because perhaps a little bit of rain coming through. A little bit of rain. Not a huge amount. Not a huge amount, we hope. There's no weather warnings or anything like that in place. But after saying that, yeah, keep yourself dry. But mind you, 14 degrees, gorgeous. Hey, we'll play Reverse the Verse again tomorrow morning around the same time.
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0: 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It is 14 to 8. And don't forget that the iHeart app does let you put Rebo 1467 in your pocket and take us everywhere you go. Sounds better on iHeart. Now, joining me on the phone is Catherine Dawes from the Wentworth Visitor Information Centre. Good morning to you, Catherine.
1: Good morning, David.
0: I've got to ask you, I'm going to put you right on the spot here. Have you got the iHeart app on your phone?
1: Of course.
0: There you go. Look at the correct answer. Correct answer right there. Hey, look, the Wentworth Flood Rally, we've talked about this anyway, but 70 years on from 1956 to 2026, it's this weekend finally.
1: It is. It's all happening. 10 years in the planning, the last one being in 2016. So we're really looking forward to a fantastic weekend. I mean, it's such a unique event for such a memorable time that happened 70 years ago.
0: Is it really 10 years ago?
1: 10 years ago, yes. So 10 years, we're looking forward to, we've been planning this event ever since then. So we waited until 70 years, quite a milestone, where there's quite a few locals and people that were actually involved in building the levee banks at that time in 1956. So it's an opportunity for them to reminisce, tell the stories of them being involved in actually physically building those levee banks, protecting the township of Wentworth.
0: Now, I do, and I've said this before, I'll say it again, undoubtedly, I grew up listening of stories, you know, putting the levee bank together and holding it for the hospital, because my father was involved in that. And I think anyone who's got any sort of connection to Wentworth has got stories like that.
1: Absolutely. And it's great to hear, even being in the supermarket or down the street and people are buzz talking about it. Some people, yeah, that may be new to the area or visitors, not realising the significance of this amazing levee bank protecting the town from flood water. I mean, it's not just 56, it's any flood that we've had since, still protecting the township of Wentworth. So it's a great story, and we love to capitalise on and with this amazing event.
0: Beautiful. Now, look, how many people are expected to get along? Did I read somewhere sort of attract more than 3,000 visitors to the area?
1: Well, possibly. It's going to be a huge event. I think the weather is going to be very favourable for us, not like it is actually at the moment, but it's going to be a great weekend. So if people are travelling from far already, there's tractors on their way here now, on trailers and trucks, just to be part of our event. So we certainly appreciate their efforts to get here, and we do wish them safe travels to be part of this amazing time.
0: Now, I did put Damien Bradshaw in the thick of it. I did mention to him last week it might have been, hey, it might be a good idea to get Catherine a call on Friday afternoon while you're on air, because
1: yes,
0: that, of course, is when the trek, the first trek comes in. That's the Tracks Trek, the Trek Restoration and what's the name of that track?
1: Appreciation Club.
0: Thank you. Thank you very much. Yes. Why is it I couldn't keep my head around that? But that will be in Wentworth about 3 or 4 in the afternoon on Friday, won't it?
1: That's right. So we will be part of that. We will be there in part of the event with the tractors. So looking forward to listening to those noise of those Ferguson tractors arriving in Wentworth. We are also handing out free little handheld flags. So they're available at our Wentworth Visitor Centre or at our Wentworth businesses. So wave in the flags. The good spot would be along Tucker's Creek or park somewhere safely to watch the tractors come in, or Saturday morning when they're actually leaving the showgrounds and off on their trek around Pomona, Fort Courage and back to Wentworth. You can certainly give us a call at the Wentworth Information Centre if you want more finer details of when the tractors are expected to arrive. But Sunday is our main day. Sunday is our main muster of tractors leaving the Wentworth showgrounds about 8:30 and then filing into Darling Street about 9 o'clock. So that's where all the action will be happening. There will be markets and children's entertainment and a great spot to get up and close with these amazing little workhorse tractors.
0: Yeah. I was talking to Daniel last half hour, and I think we're in the thick of things too when we head out on Sunday.
1: Yes, well, you will be there. I mean, it'd be wonderful to have you there with your outside broadcast. So you'd be right amongst all the tractors. Perfect spot.
0: I did promise Daniel too that I'd make sure I had plenty of cash on me for the market, because, well, he knows. He knows I don't mind a bit of retail therapy. Hey, look, if people want a bit more information, what's the best thing to do?
1: They can either jump online to our experiencewentworth.com.au website, or please give us a call here at the Wentworth Information Centre on 5027 5080.
0: Beautiful. And I can't continue on and leave it without saying, hey, look, there's a couple of other things happening around the weekend as well. The Wentworth Aerodrome got the St Rosie Sport Aircraft Club flying as well.
1: Yes, they will. They are having spot landing competitions, and they have joy flights. They have a barbecue running in the afternoon, and they also have their function room open for a public dinner at 6 o'clock. So you can jump online to their website or through their web page or Facebook to buy a ticket to have a dinner at the aerodrome at 6 p.m. on the Saturday evening.
0: Beautiful, and there is a cruise as well on the PF Rothbury, the PV Rothbury,
1: yes.
0: Isn't it? Yeah.
1: Yes, the Rothbury's going to be arriving here Saturday afternoon, and they will be having a cruise 7 p.m. So once again, tickets on their website, and be there 20 minutes before departure. So a lovely cruise on the Rothbury, going through the rivers, and also with an expert running commentary of the history of the rivers.
0: Lovely. And of course, if we're talking about Wentworth, got to talk about FOSO as well, the Fibre Optic Symphonic Orchestra.
1: Yes, that will be on Saturday, and a special one again on Sunday. So Saturday and Sunday, 5:30. Tickets can be purchased online on visit Mildura/lights, or you can purchase them at the Wentworth Information Centre. So a great spectacular event. It really is. So that's Saturday and Sunday night for FOSO.
0: Beautiful. Well, I think we've left you off the hook. We've had a bit of a chat with you. I might even see if I can catch you with Aaron Hawkins a little later on in the week, if that's possible, Catherine.
1: Of course. We'd love to promote our event, and we also thank you for promoting our event on 1467.
0: Oh, look, absolute pleasure. As again, growing up in the Wentworth Shire, I'd feel like a deal if I didn't, to be absolutely honest. Just when you're talking to Aaron, warn him that I'll give him a call later in the week.
1: Okay, I will.
0: Okay. Thanks for that, Catherine. That's Catherine Dawes from the Wentworth Visitor Information Centre. And again, this week, the Wentworth Flood Rally, 70 years on, 1956 to 2026. And we've got details at our website too. I just grabbed the details, I think it was yesterday, from Wentworth, the Visit Wentworth website, Experience Wentworth website, and put it up on our website, river1467.com.au. Now, it's 6 to 8, and better check in with that lucky $5 note. It's worth $50 this week. Went off last week. Thanks to Simmons Scrap Metal. 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
5: It is worth $50 this week because we gave away $1,550 last week. Now, the note you need is CA, that's Charlie Alpha, 161-420-639. If you've got that, just like June, bring in that $5 note. It's a 139th Street, Mildura. Again, worth $50 this week. Now, look, we've got 10,000 reasons to crank us up today too, starting with $10,000 cash with our 10K cash tracks. All I can tell you is you need to listen out for this song. We're going to do this before 8:30. Have a listen out for this song. And when you hear that, give us a call, 5023 1467, and you'll be in the draw. When you hear that song, we'll play that very, very soon. We do have Secret Sound on the way as well into the next half hour. $730 for the Euston Club Resort for Secret Sound. News, sport and weather's next. It's the Buggles video. Killed the radio star, 3 to 8.

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1: Good morning with your local news. I'm Andrew Johnston. A major fire damaging a property in Redcliffs yesterday morning. CFA crew, supported by the FRV, called to Coolkine Way in the early hours, finding a single-storey property fully involved. It took crews around 40 minutes to bring the blaze under control. The cause is still being investigated. Mildura and Oyen both into the Victorian Top Tourism Town Award finals. Mildura up for the Top Tourism Town, as is Swan Hill, while Oyen is up for the Tiny Town Award. Yeah, through until June 26 to vote, organisers saying this is all about showcasing the very best of what Victoria has to offer from a tourism perspective. The RAAF's museum, now home at Mildura Airport, is officially open. Locals, young and old, making their way out to the museum over the weekend to take a look at the region's aviation history, memorabilia and artefacts. That also includes a brand new Sabre aircraft restoration display that was completed by the Danton Men's Shed. Eight Sunraysia teams making their way to Geelong as part of the country championships this weekend. Michael Pito from Football Victoria Sunraysia saying there's been a strong interest across the region from both boys and girls to be involved in the event.
2: We have 3 to 4 tournaments we enter each year, this one being the middle of the year tournament. We've already recently represented in Bendigo a couple of months ago. And then after the Geelong tournament, we've got the South Australian Junior Country Championships as well.
1: An important win for iRimple over Robinvale Euston in Sunraysia footy action over the weekend, picking up a 22-point win. Other games of round 8 seeing Merbein over South Mildura by 12 points and Redcliffs with an 18-point win over Imperials. Owen United getting the other win of the round over Wentworth, 53-45. And that's the latest in local news.
0: Sunraysia Bread and Butter Bakery. Two locations, Deakin Avenue and iRimple. River 1467. National News now.
3: Humphrey. Australia's lowest paid workers are bracing for today's announcement from Fair Work on an increase to the minimum wage. Unions are calling for an increase at least as high as inflation, which sits at 4.2%, but the ACTU's Sally McManus says to get ahead, it will need to be more.
4: If low paid workers don't get pay rises, they've got to cut back, and you know the only way they can cut back is doing things like not going to a doctor or eating less.
3: Thousands of homes in South Australia have been left without power on the first day of winter. Strong winds that hit southwest WA over the weekend are continuing to head east. Hail and 100k winds have hit parts of South Australia, with experts warning it will last into tomorrow. Damaging winds are also likely to spread into Victoria and New South Wales. And Hyundai has recalled over 36,000 cars due to a potential brake fault. It's believed the autonomous emergency braking system in the 2025 and 26 Tucson models could continue to apply the brakes even if it's no longer necessary.
5: Sport for Anne Webster. Your member for Mallee, authorise A. Webster Mildura.
3: In sport, Matthew Lloyd is denying claims he's part of a push to get James Heard to coach Essendon. The Bombers legend telling Nine reports he's been having meetings with club heavyweights about it is simply wrong.
6: That's factually incorrect. I can't be any stronger than that, because I've never ever delved into meeting with anyone from the Essendon Football Club to pitch for anybody.
3: To NRL, Mitch Moses is set to make a return from his hamstring strain in the Eels' King's Birthday clash with the Dogs, and Serena Williams is making a comeback. The 44-year-old will play in London next week. That's the latest news and sport.
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7: For the Mallee today, a partly cloudy day. Showers becoming less likely later tonight. Chance of thunderstorm this afternoon and this evening. Mildura, Robinvale and Oyen all heading for 19. The lower western, partly cloudy. Showers, chance of a thunderstorm late morning and afternoon. Wentworth and Broken Hill, 19. Pooncarie, 20 in the Riverland. Partly cloudy. Showers becoming less likely late this afternoon and evening. Chance of a thunderstorm this morning and this afternoon. Renmark, top of 19. The 3-day forecast for Sunraysia tomorrow. Showers increasing, 16 Thursday. Showers easing, 15. And Friday, partly cloudy day, top of 15. This morning, a low of 11. Currently at 5 past 8 in Mildura, 13.
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7: The cheapest unleaded in St Rosa is 173.5 at Solo on Orange, 175.5 at Abco on Deakin and 175.9 at United on Benetook. The cheapest diesel in St Rosa is 209.9 at Solo on Orange, 213.5 at Abco on Deakin and United on Benetook and 213.9 at Mildura Servo on 7th. 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
7: On the way, Secret Sound, $730 thanks to the Euston Club Resort. We're going to catch up with Mildura City Council Mayor Councillor Ali Cupper as well. Now, the community consultation is underway for K Square Activation Project. Swan Hill Rural City Council is they're doing that. And we'll talk about that next. And also, well, we've got 10,000 reasons for you to crank us up today, pretty much, starting with $10,000 cash. It's our 10K cash tracks. And all you have to do is listen out for that song. Have you heard the song that we're featuring today? Mamma Mia, here I go again. That's the song you've got to listen out for. And when you hear that song, give us a call on 5023 1467. As soon as you hear it, you'll be in the draw to win $10,000. As I said, I'm going to talk about K Square in Romanvale next. Because the session that they were going to have at the Resource Centre, well, they've changed it just slightly yesterday, but council in partnership with the Romanvale Euston Business Association, they have secured quite a bit of funding, so they want the community feedback about it pretty much.

0: River, 1467, your feel-good station, 10 past 8. And I've got Stewie from Mildura on the line. Stewie, congratulations. You've scored a place in our 10K cash track standby list. Tell you what, you're quick on it.
1: Thanks, mate. Yeah, 10 grand would be handy, wouldn't it?
0: It would be. Well, I've got to say to you, keep your phone handy Monday the 29th of June because someone's going to be winning 10 grand. Well, bit life-changing, isn't it, $10,000?
1: Sounds good, yeah. No, it'd make a change with that for sure.
0: Good. Well, congratulations. You're in the draw, Stewie. So thanks for that, Stewie.
1: Thank you very much.
0: Always a pleasure. Stewie there from Mildura, and he's in the draw of $10,000 cash. Our 10K cash tracks. Got to be listening out and might even do it this afternoon. I don't know. Damo might do it this afternoon here on River 1467. I'll definitely be doing it tomorrow morning. Look, Swanee Aurora City Council, in partnership with Robinvale Euston Business Association, they've successfully secured $250,000. Through the Multicultural Grant Program to enhance Robinvale's CBD. K-Square identified as the primary focus area, and this project, well, it aims to create a safer, more vibrant, accessible space that better supports community events, local businesses, and everyday use. And K-Square, well, it does. It plays an important role in Robinvale, key gathering space. This project's going to do all sorts of things, enhance pedestrian safety and accessibility, strengthen Robinvale's cultural identity and sense of place, reduce reliance on complex traffic management during events, and improve the pretty much functionality of the space for events and community activities. Look, community consultation. It is underway, and yesterday they had a bit of weather. But look, they'd love to hear from you. They would love to hear from you. Got some details at letstalk.swanhill.vic.gov.au because Robinvale is Swanhill Rural City Council. Anyway, get yourself some information, and they did have a community drop-in or pop-in project yesterday or session yesterday, and maybe they'll have another one, the K-Square Activation Project. Yes, definitely worthwhile a little bit of a look. Look, Secret Sound, going to move it on, $730 thanks to the Euston Club Resort. Have a listen. It's a tough one, I know. 5023-1467. 5023-1467 for the Euston Club. 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
0: It's worth $730. Have a listen to this, see if you can work it out. I know. Difficult, right? 5023 1467. 5023 1467. No, I know. It's a tough sound. That's what's worth so much. $730. We're going to try a phone call and see how we go. Good morning, Secret Sound. Who's this?
9: Morning, Dave. It's Ray from Mildura.
0: Ray from Mildura. That sound, you've had a go at it once or twice. Back to the drawing board. What do you think? Whoa, hang on. What have we got in the background there?
9: Oh, it's the UHF going off.
0: Okay, I'll just drop that down a bit. You're back again, Ray. Well, what do you think the sound is?
9: You're dragging your foot across the ground on a bit of gravel, a bit of dirt.
0: I am definitely not. I'm not mark and centre on the crease either, out in the middle of the cricket ground. Must probably point that out as well. No, that's not it. I'm sorry, Ray. Look, $730. It's proven to be a tough one. I know. It was the idea. What we'll do is we'll grab another call and see how we go with the second call this morning. Good morning, Secret Sound. Who's this?
10: Hello there. You got Al for you.
0: Yeah, hello. How are you?
10: Not bad.
0: Good. What do you think the sound is?
10: Could it be a cloth tearing, a piece of material?
0: It is not. No, I'm sorry about that, but thank you for having a go. You've got to be in it to win it. That's the whole thing with Secret Sound. Look, I'm going to keep the $730 for the Euston Club Resort, but Damien will give you a chance this afternoon, again, for the Euston Club Resort, eustonclub.com.au. And I tell you what, the June Entertainment starts off this weekend, Friday, Three's a Crown, and Saturday, Brash. And then the following Friday and Saturday, Jared Shaw. They've got Christine Clifford, John O'Day, all sorts of things coming up at the Euston Club this month. Oh, it is. It's tough. I get it. It is. It's tough. Very tough. Damo, I'll give you a chance this afternoon at 3:30 to grab that cash. In just minutes, Mildura Rural City Council Mayor Councillor Ali Cupper. This is you too.

0: River, 1467, your feel-good station. It is 21 past 8. Joining me on the phone is Muldrural City Council Mayor, Councillor Ali Cupper. Good morning.
1: Good morning, Dave.
0: Now, let's dive straight into it. Councils endorsed the advocacy priorities at last week's council meeting. You've got some priorities there.
1: Yeah, that's right. So big year, because we've got a Victorian state election coming up in November. So it's always the custom that we would provide a list of our advocacy priorities. You know, the whole theme this year is cost of living. So we want to really target the things that are driving that cost of living pressure for families. So, and that one big one is about financial sustainability. Yeah. We want the state government to understand the unique cost pressures that we face in a rural and regional community, and that our ratepayers can't cop any more. They can't shoulder any more of that burden. We need structural reforms further up to be able to protect our ratepayers. And so that we can keep delivering baseline essential services, which are also important in a cost of living crisis for families, within a reasonable framework, so that we're not having to load ratepayers up so much. That's one of the things. Another one is housing.
0: Yeah.
1: We obviously need more housing supply in Mildura, but we need what we call trunk infrastructure for that. So, you know, curbing and drainage and all the really unsexy, boring stuff often that goes under the ground. Yeah. That's really expensive. And to be able to build houses at the rate that we need or facilitate that, we need assistance with that trunk infrastructure. So that's another one. But there's a whole list of other things too in that advocacy plan.
0: Yeah, okay. I'm just stopping and think about it. There would be a ton of things in that plan. So, hey, look, I'll tell you what, this will help out some community groups, though. $500,000 in community grants endorsed at last week's meeting.
1: Yes, I know. So this is the most fun part about being a councillor, when you can give that money directly back to the community groups who just do what they do so well and make this place an extraordinary place to live. So a really fantastic group who just do what they do so well and make this place an extraordinary place to live. So a really fantastic councillor.

0: Well, I'm happy you mentioned that because, look, let's face it, Mildura's up against Swan Hill to a certain extent, but Mildura and Oyen announced as finalist in the Victorian Top Tourism Town Awards. Ah. Huge.
1: Yes, yeah, nice segue too, Dave. Very well done. So yes, finalists in the Tourism Town Top Tourism Town Awards. Mildura, is a sort of a frequent flyer in that, but yeah. Oyen is kind of a new development, which we are so excited about.
0: It's that Oyen, like
1: we all know, constantly punches above its weight. Yeah. In terms of its tourism offering and just the way that community rolls up its sleeves and gets stuff done. So very exciting, but we need to vote. So that's the important takeaway. We need you to vote. Voting's open until Friday the 26th of June, and you can vote at mildura.com/vote. And if you could do that, that would be amazing. It would give such a boost to our town of Mildura and also Oyen.
0: Yeah.
1: Because remember, when we get visitors here, this is a critical thing to understand, when we get visitors here, they spend their money. That money filters through and benefits all of us. It's not just our tourism operators. It's all the people who are working shifts at the workers, for example.
0: Yeah.
1: When we've got tourists coming through, there's more shifts, there's more income going into household budgets. That helps to ease those cost of living pressures for people. So it's all connected. Please vote, because it will be a great boost to our tourism sector.
0: Yeah, no, very, very true. Look, I just put details up on river1467.com.au, so we've got some the links are there on our website as well. But get voting. That's the message, Ali, right?
1: That's right. Yeah. Get your votes in and tell all of your friends to vote as well, because it would just be such a boost if we could pull those off.
0: Yeah, very true. Ali, always good to talk to you. We'll talk again next week.
1: Thanks, Dave. Yeah, bye.
0: Bye. Mildura Royal City Council Mayor, Councillor Ali Kappa there.
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0: 27 past 8, time to wrap up breakfast. Just a reminder, we are out and about this weekend and we're out at Wentworth on Sunday for the Wentworth Flood Rally. 70 years on, I'm definitely looking forward to that. Now, I will catch you tomorrow morning from 5:30 for your Wednesday. Until then, enjoy your Tuesday. Hey, make sure you take it easy out there. We'll update you with news, sport and weather. 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
8: Good morning with your local news. I'm Andrew Johnston. A bit cooler of the weather variety coming through our region this week. Mildura is seeing a top of 15 degrees on Thursday and Friday, and showers will be sticking around.

0: and throughout the region for the majority of the week ahead. The city officially recorded more than 33 mils of rain during May, which is above the long-term average of 24.7 mils. It was also a slightly warmer last month, an average top temperature of 20 degrees compared to 19 for May on record. And there are calls for urgent auditing into the home battery scheme after complaints from across our region. Mallee MP Anne Webster saying currently we rank 33rd out of 38 across Victoria's federal elections in terms of the battery rollout. She says Melbourne's leafy suburbs are easily getting the batteries, but Mallee residents are finding it hard to get involved in the scheme in terms of being able to afford access. A big weekend for the round ball for our local players. They're heading down to Geelong with eight teams heading for the Victorian Country Championships. Michael Pito from Football Victoria Sunraysia says our local footballers love being involved in representing their area.
1: It's a really good experience. It's good to go up against some quality teams as well from outside, and it's a great pathway for them to see if they can progress their soccer into different areas.
0: Mildura maintains top spot on the Sunraysia football ladder, despite not even having to play in round eight. The games that were played saw Robinvale Euston falling to Irimple 71-49. ON United over Wentworth by 8 points. Merbein beating South Mildura by 12. Redcliffs with an 18-point victory over Imperials. And that's the latest in local news.
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3: 13 degrees in Melbourne, showers at top today, 17. It's 8:30. Good morning. I'm David Armstrong. The opposition seizing on a mistake in a budget speech from a Treasury official. The Treasury Secretary has told economists, modelling shows under the current system, the median income earner had only received a benefit of about $5,700 over their working lives, but the actual benefit is just over $10,000. Liberal Ted O'Brien says it casts doubt on the entire accuracy of the budget numbers.
4: Everybody knows Labor can't manage money, and so when their own number crunchers actually come out with the wrong figures, it begs the question, on what basis did the government make its budget decisions?
3: The Australian population has ticked over 28 million people for the first time. Entrepreneur Dick Smith has long been campaigning against rapid population growth. He says, doesn't make sense to him that governments don't have a plan.
5: If we brought the immigration down to about 70,000 a year, which is still very generous, we would round off the population at about 30 million, and that would be a sensible number. But do you know what? Not one political party has a population plan. Quite amazing.
3: Union leaders are rejecting claims any increase to the minimum wage today would further fuel inflation. The Fair Work Commission will bring down its decision. Unions want a 6% increase. ACTU Secretary Sally McManus says the increase would affect less than 1% of the nation's payroll.
6: So it has no impact in inflation overall, and we know that also because of the evidence every single year when it gets handed down, it doesn't impact on inflation. What it does impact, though, is people's ability to actually survive.
3: In other news, an overhead power fault's being blamed for sparks and explosions on a train on the Craigieburn line last night. SES volunteers have responded to almost 200 calls for help in the past 24 hours as wild weather lashes the state. And the Prime Minister of the Solomon Islands has arrived in Canberra ahead of 2 days of meetings with Australian leaders. In finance, the All Ordinaries are set to open lower. Our dollar is trading at 71.62 US.
7: Sport for Anne Webster, your member for Mallee, authorised A. Webster Mildura.
3: Well, Serena Williams is returning to the tennis tour. The 44-year-old will play in the doubles at Queen's in the lead into Wimbledon. She last played on the tour in 2022 at the US Open. In a bid to get his body right, Darcy Moore has travelled to the United States. The Collingwood skipper suffered four soft tissue injuries so far this season. The ICC has given approval for the use of pink balls in test matches impacted by bad light. It is subject to prior agreement of both participating countries. That's the latest news and sports.
2: River 1467 weather for Ontario General Store, the juiciest chicken in town.
8: Partly cloudy today. Showers becoming less likely later tonight. Chance of a thunderstorm this afternoon and this evening. Mildura, Robinvale and Wentworth all heading from 19. The three-day forecast for Sunrosier tomorrow. Showers increasing 16. Thursday, showers easing 15. Friday, partly cloudy 15.
3: Have you got a cough that has lasted more than 3 weeks? This is not normal. Lung disease affects almost 1 in 3 Australians. 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
2: 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For Wright's Metal Recyclers, 741 Coolong Avenue, Irimple.

0: It is 10 to 9 on property prices. We're getting several emails, like from Bruno and Peter, both of whom say first home buyers who only saved up the 5% deposit and used the government's guarantee to help them get a house in the past 12 months, they could be underwater now, particularly if there's another 10% fall in house prices coming at them. And Bobby says Jacinda Allen is busy with the shredder. That's why she needs a year and a half before giving IBAC the extra investigative powers. It is extraordinary because finally the government is realising that we are all, as we should be, very concerned about this missing $15 to $30 billion, even though the government has denied, denied and denied for the best part of 3 years now that any sort of corruption was taking place. So they say, all right, we'll give IBAC the powers it needs to follow the money, but we're just not going to do it until late 2027. Well, if the money's there to be found, it'll be gone by late 2027. Now, we were talking yesterday about the Rego rebate and how a lot of us were having problems getting through the Services Victoria website. Andy, good morning.
1: Morning, Tom. First time.
0: Well, good to have you on board. Now, what's happened?
1: I did mine yesterday. I started up at 9:05.
0: Yes.
1: And I sort of got mucked around a bit and I submitted it at 9:55. I got an email at 2:30 saying that it had been confirmed and the money would go in within the next 5 working days. 7:57 last night, the money went into my bank.
0: Oh, so how much did you get?
1: $93.07.
0: So were you already getting a pensioners, a cheaper rego or something?
1: Yes, I'm a disability pensioner.
0: Yeah. Oh, well, $90 is $90, isn't it?
1: Well, that's it. So why don't they just take 20% off the rego prices and not even worry about the rebate now?
0: Well, here's the thing, because let's say your rego is due like mine was in March, then the government wants to give me, well, in my case, it'll be $180 now rather than a discount next year, because in between now and next year, there's a thing called the state election. Good on you, Andy. 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Fiona, hello.
2: Hi, Tom. I just want to clarify, the reason AFL footballers get everything is because from the day they're drafted, part of their pay is taken out to cover private health insurance, top everything, top extras.
0: Yes, but even then, I mean, for example, if you need, a knee surgeon, for example, I mean, you can still wait weeks before you can see one, even in the private sector, because they're very busy. But if you're a footballer, you'll see one the night after the game.
2: I think that young girl would have had a far better chance had she not been at the Royal Children's, which is a public hospital.
0: Yeah, I know. But if you don't have private health insurance, what do you do? This is the problem for you. And a lot of people, in fact, an increasing number of people can't afford private health insurance, particularly, I might add, not that it applies to the 14-year-old, but people over the age of 65. Something in the federal budget I just did not understand was they're reducing like a government co-payment to help older Australians keep their private health insurance. And they reckon it could force up to 40,000 people who did have private health insurance onto the public system. Now, that, to me, that's just robbing Peter to pay Paul. Speaking of Paul, Paul joins us. Good morning.
3: Yeah, good morning, Tom. Just on the relevance of the Liberal Party, it's lost its way. I think it lost its way under Turnbull and that whole clique of people who were really sort of Labor-lite. It tried to out-Labor Labor, and some years later it's now found itself in this position. So if it now turns and tries to out-One Nation, One Nation, it just looks like a party of no conviction.
0: Yeah.
3: Now, I think it's got two choices. Choice one is to prove conviction. It can form a coalition with One Nation and be shown to strongly support the way One Nation votes. And if the two of them put their heads together and say the main thing is we get Labor out of power because they're hopeless at both the federal and state level,
0: but
3: and they're both together, then they do that?
0: Yeah. Or, look, they might do a how-to-vote card exchange, like Liberal preferences One Nation and One Nation preferences the Liberals, but Pauline Hanson has said she will not go into coalition with another party. She's not interested in doing that. She wants to be a thorn in their side. So Yeah, but you are right, Paul. I can't doubt your logic. If you try and – I remember Kim Beazley tried to oust John Howard on things like illegal immigration. People saw right through it. And if the Liberals try and out one nation, people will see through that too. 133693, mornings at 3aw.com.au at 5 to 9.
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0: The 9 o'clock news is coming up in a moment with David Armstrong. But a quick email from Ashley who says, whenever the Liberal Party or the Labor Party are in power, they just blame each other for past mistakes. They never take any responsibility. Ashley says, One Nation offers a new beginning and has a clean slate. Yes, well, that might be part of its appeal. Look, coming up after the 9 o'clock news, we're going to speak to a property expert. There's a rather alarming forecast in today's Australian newspaper saying house prices could soon fall 10%, from $1 million down to $900,000. Good if you're a first home buyer, not so good if you're a property owner. Come and join us, 133-693.
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2: 15 degrees in Melbourne, showers atop today, 17. It's 9 o'clock. Good morning. I'm David Armstrong. State Government Minister Luba Gregorovic now thinks members of Parliament should be banned from providing character references after it was revealed she provided 33 for people, 6 of which she now regrets. It comes just days after it was revealed Ms. Gregorovic provided a reference in court for a taxi driver who was convicted of indecently assaulting multiple women in Geelong. She says she will never write another one.
3: I realise that this was a mistake. I'm sorry and it won't happen again. The reality is, with the processes, we didn't have a process in place. People would ask for a character reference. I took them on face value. I should have done more before giving those character references.
2: Almost 3 million workers will find out if they get a pay rise in the next hour. Here's Nelson Scott.
4: The minimum wage is currently around $950 a week. The Fair Work Commission will shortly reveal whether Australia's lowest paid employees receive a pay bump. Unions are calling for a 6.5% increase, while business groups are requesting about half that. Treasurer Jim Chalmers says he also hopes the rate will be lifted, but won't say by how much.
5: Minimum wage workers and award workers need and deserve a decent pay rise.
4: But the opposition's Matt Canavan says in order to really help workers, rising living costs need to be addressed.
6: Whatever the commission lands at is going to be eaten up by Labor's massive inflation.
4: The decision will be announced at 10 o'clock Eastern. Nelson Scott, Canberra.
2: Australia's imposed sanctions on 3 Israelis and 4 entities in response to escalating settler violence in the West Bank. The government's taken the action as it calls on Israel to address violence in the region. The housing shortage is set to worsen. Small builders are warning hiring and training apprentices is now too great a financial risk. It comes as high interest rates and cost pressures are causing homeowners to delay renovation work. Builders say an apprentice is a full-time position. If the work isn't there, you have to keep paying them. Well, Bianca Adler's heading back to school today, year 12 at St. Leonard's. Less than 2 weeks ago, she was standing on top of Mount Everest. She's back home fit and well and has told 3AW Breakfast while the climb's a challenge, coming down is the most treacherous part.
7: The hardest part, I think, sort of effort-wise, is coming down because you've already done all the way up and then it took me about 8 hours to go up and then, yeah, coming down was... You have to be so concentrated and all of the accidents happen on the way down.
2: In finance, the dollar is trading at 71.62 US.
8: Sport for Anne Webster. Your member for Mallee. Authorised A. Webster Mildura.
2: The coach, Dean Cox, is talking up Isaac Heaney's form with the Swans entrenched in the top four. The star Swan booted 5 goals in the win over Richmond. He's averaging 26 touches and 6 clearances a game this season. Cox telling Fox Footy Heaney is a weapon right across the ground.
9: If the team needs him around the contest and around a stoppage perspective, he jumps in there and gets it done there. And his ability to go forward and impact on the scoreboard is, you know, certainly as good as I've seen for someone his size. And there's multiple avenues for him playing well now.
2: Nathan Buckley is keeping the door ajar to coaching a club other than Tasmania. Collingwood champion returned to an assistant coaching job at Geelong during the pre-season. Serena Williams making a comeback, accepting a wild card to play doubles at Queen's. The ICC will form a committee as it looks at ways to address the overlapping calendars of franchise and international cricket. That's the latest news and sports.
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10: Partly cloudy today, showers becoming less likely later tonight. Chance of a thunderstorm this afternoon and this evening. Mildura, Robinvale and Wentworth all heading for 19. The three-day forecast for Sunraysia tomorrow. Showers increasing 16. Thursday, showers easing 15. Friday, partly cloudy 15.
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0: 7 past 9, in a moment we're going to speak to a property expert. Will house prices really fall 10% as a result of the budget? Because against that is the fact that our population is still rising rapidly. 500,000 more people in the past 12 months. This morning at 5:52 a.m, the official population of Australia hit 28 million. First, though, some emails. Mornings at 3aw.com.au. Ray says, One Nation reads the room. The Liberal National parties are too busy reading the other parties. Labor has forgotten how to read, maybe. And Maureen says, I did 2 rego rebates last night, one for myself, one for my husband. We got confirmations on both of them within 10 minutes and will soon be paid $186 each. Good for you, Maureen. I think what happened yesterday was the Services Victoria app and website was just inundated with probably like 1 million people trying to get a rego rebate all at once. And like most of these things, they just cannot handle that many inquiries at the same time. Now, John is in Sorrento. What's happened, John?
15: Morning, Tom. Yeah, just coming past Sorrento Boat Ramp and the local tourist boat that does Moonraker, that does all the dolphin trips. Spoken at the mooring and washed up on the rock just opposite the where the ferry is.
0: Right, so is it damaged?
15: For a crane.
0: Is it damaged?
15: At the moment.
0: Is the Moonraker damaged?
15: Yeah, well, it probably is. It's looking a bit suspect as far as where you can't see much because of the waves are pretty high and the winds are about 30 knots, I think it is. And, yeah, they're
16: really bewildered what they're going to do and how they're going to get it up.
0: Because of course we've got a northerly blowing, which will be pushing it into the rocks. Okay, yeah, I've seen that boat, the Moonraker, probably named after the James Bond book and novel, or book and movie of the same name. Usually used to go and look at dolphins. Look, good on you, John. We'll check that out. Moonraker has broken its mooring and it's now being smashed onto rocks. No good. John, good on you for that. You could also be in the running at the end of the week for a yearly prize, $60,000 towards a Mercedes of your choice, thanks to Mercedes-Benz Brighton. This end of financial year, they'll pay you the GST on select new cars, plus they've got fantastic finance offers and deals on demo vehicles. Jack, good morning.
17: Tom, I'd like to make a couple of points if I could, but firstly, the highest taxing communist countries in the world, there's three of them, China at 20% on capital gains tax, Vietnam's 20%, and Cuba's 15%, and the world winning highest taxing capital gains tax winner is the Australian Labor Party.
0: Yes.
17: At 47.5%. But anyway, what's most concerning with this shared equity scheme, the 5%, is 250,000 Australians were purchased homes using that, and now they face zero equity, probably minus equity. And if Labor keeps borrowing money, it means interest rates will rise again, and they may be forced to sell many of them, and they'll be homeless and facing a huge debt to the bank. Yeah. How are they going to be able to rent a home if they owe huge amounts of money to the bank? Who's going to rent them a home?
0: No, you're absolutely right. I mean, take a theoretical example. So someone in the last year saves up a $50,000 deposit. They go and buy a house for $1 million, and the federal government guarantees another $150,000 so the bank won't lose money. The housing market falls 10%. They're forced to sell. They only get $900,000 for the house, and they still owe another $50,000. Their $50,000 has been wiped out, plus another $50,000 owed to the bank, and that puts them in the worst position. And to be honest, that I always thought that policy was flawed, because it would push people into housing who probably couldn't afford housing. Like, you need to be able to save up a decent deposit for exactly that eventuality. Okay, so the most pessimistic forecast suggests that property prices are going to decline 10%. We've already seen a big drop in the clearance rate, both in Sydney and Melbourne. It's well below 60% in both cities. An ex-guest, head of property research at data company Cotality, Tim Lawless, good morning.
18: Good morning, Tom.
0: Well, I think you're on the record of saying that a 10% fall is likely. Is that a good or a bad thing for our economy?
18: Yeah, that wasn't my forecast, by the way, but it doesn't seem too unlikely to me. So a bit of context, if you look at housing downturns across Australia historically, over the past 40 years, there's about 10 of them. The largest have been about 8%. In fact, they're the most recent ones. So between 2022 and 23, we saw Australian values fall about 8.1%. And then between 2017 and 19, about 8.2%. Very different conditions, like 17 to 19 was a credit crunch during the Royal Commission. The more recent one was when interest rates were rising off their record lows post-pandemic. So, yeah, to see values fall by, say, 10% or more, it would be unprecedented, but it's not too far off those earlier benchmarks. And I think when you look at the current environment at the moment, there's a whole array of headwinds facing the market. It's not just one factor like what we've seen in previous downturns. So you've got high interest rates, you've got a very heavily indebted household sector, you've got a federal budget handed down that's likely to be disincentivizing investment that have been a fairly large portion of aggregate demand. And of course, you've got this overlay of just an affordability challenge as well. So there's a whole bunch of things that I think that are probably going to be causing a downturn in the Australian housing market. The magnitude, I mean, to be fair, no one really knows. I mean, forecasting is really hard, but it does look like we're on the cusp of what's likely to be a fairly broad-based downturn.
0: Well, I mean, Jim Chalmers was quite open about this on Budget Night. He wants house prices to either grow less quickly or possibly fall so that first home buyers have more of a chance of getting in the market. Is he going to get his wish here?
18: Well, it looks like it. And to be fair to Jim Chalmers, this downturn isn't just about the budget. There's a lot of factors that were already conspiring to push prices lower before the budget was handed down. In fact, Melbourne prices peaked back in November, along with Sydney. They've fallen about 2% since then. for all those other reasons I mentioned. And I mean, Melbourne is a really interesting market because it's one of the more affordable larger capital cities now. We haven't seen a price gap between Sydney and Melbourne prices this wide since at least 1980. It's about a 65% difference between house prices between the two cities. So I think that Melbourne definitely has that going for it in the sense that it's much more affordable, has a larger portion of first home buyers already and a smaller portion of investors as well. But it's also a state that's quite heavily taxing. Stamp duties are quite a bit higher for investors. There's a fairly big disincentive from land tax thresholds being as low as what they are as well.
0: What about people who took up the first, the federal government's first home buy scheme, where they only had to come up with a 5% deposit, the government guaranteed up to 15%? I mean, could they be forgiven for thinking that they've been sold a pup? You know, they were encouraged to go and buy a house under this scheme. Now house prices are being engineered downwards, it would seem, and they could end up in negative equity. I mean, is that going to cause problems?
18: Well, it could, absolutely. I mean, this incentive was expanded on the 1st of October, almost a month before the market peaked. So for a lot of these first home buyers that came in with a very small deposit, they likely bought in right around a cyclical high. And it's not too far of a stretch to say that we'll see values fall by 5% or more. So the only time this really becomes, I suppose, an issue for those first home buyers is if they need to sell. You know, if you're in negative equity and you can power through it and weather the storm, it probably doesn't matter all that much. And most people are expecting labor markets to remain quite tight. So most people have a job. But yeah, there's definitely a risk there. If you're a first home buyer and the value of your home falls by more than 5%, you're moving into negative equity and then you need to sell, that's where the risk becomes crystallized.
0: Yeah. And what about a bit of sort of counter-information? Australia's property clock early this morning at about 6:08 decided that our population had ticked over 28 million, that we've had 500,000 new people come and live here in the past 12 months. Does the still rapidly rising population sort of counteract any temporary fall in the housing market?
18: Yeah, it's a great point. And the demand side of the equation is really important. Even though we're still seeing quite rapid population growth, it's nowhere near as rapid as what it was when population growth peaked back in early 2023. So the rate of population growth quarter on quarter is now about 0.4%, which is bang on the 10-year average. But the raw numbers are still quite high, given it's off a very high base. So I think absolutely the fact that we are still seeing population growth will be supporting housing values and probably keeping a floor under the market to some extent, but it's not completely offsetting the demand side headwinds like high interest rates and affordability and a disincentive for investors.
0: And finally, just on high interest rates, I mean, the head of the Reserve Bank, Michelle Bullock, has called out federal government spending as one of the causes, not the only cause, but one of the causes for inflation going up. So is it a case of robbing Peter to pay Paul, where on one hand the federal government wants to help first home buyers, but on the other hand their own uncontrolled spending is pushing rates higher?
18: Yeah, I think that's a fair assessment. I think most people would agree that fiscal spending and the fiscal part of the budget is definitely not really supportive of getting inflation back into target. And ideally, we would see a slowdown in government spending helping to get inflation back to where it needs to be. The reality is a lot of the factors that are causing high inflation simply aren't due to consumption. They're due to other factors that aren't really going to be affected by people like you and me spending less.
0: Yeah, like the oil price going up. Look, thank you so much for your time and your expertise. Tim Lawless there, Head of Research at Property Data Company, Cotality. So, look, the data never all points in the same direction. Probably we do have a decline in house prices. We probably have another increase in interest rates or two. But if population keeps rising at 500,000 people a year, in a few years we'll be at 30 million, and all those people have to live somewhere, and we are not building enough houses. Okay, come and join us, 133693, mornings at 3aw.com.au. Ahead, I want to look at the very cynical decision by the state government yesterday to announce enhanced powers for IBAC, but not for 18 months. What is the point of doing that? And our HECS scheme, it's been in place now for almost 40 years. Is it still fit for purpose? 133693 at 18 past 9.
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0: Two past nine, emails, mornings at 3aw.com.au. Michael says, in 1997, I inherited a home in Victoria's largest provincial city. Could it be Ballarat? No, or would it be Geelong? Probably Geelong. Anyway, he said it was worth $95,000 at the time. It's now worth $800,000. As a result, I don't care about a potential drop of 10%. Yeah, fair point. Alan wants to know, what power does the Victorian governor have over the state government? Well, the answer is not much. The number of times people send me emails saying, why doesn't the governor step in and sack Jacinda Allen or sack her government? There are very limited circumstances that a governor can do that. Most of it would be if Jacinda Allen refused to call an election after 4 years. So if she said in November this year, I'm not going to have an election, I'm just going to govern here as premier for the rest of my life, then the governor could sack her for that. But not doing a good job with our money or increasing taxes too much or not giving IBAC the powers it needs, no. Not grounds for sacking. 133693, just a reminder, escape your pricey telco. 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Louise, good morning.
26: Good morning, Tom.
0: Yes.
26: Good morning. I'm just ringing up regarding, if you talk about house properties falling 10%, the government's guaranteed 15%.
0: Yes.
26: Good morning. I'm just ringing up regarding, if you talk about house properties falling 10%, the government's

0: and say, hold on, could we just pause and have a kind of more sustainable solution here?
1: Okay, so it's 16 to 20 mature gum trees, Woodland Street, Eston. Well, look, Angela, stay on the line. We'll get the rest of your details. We'll make a call, although I suspect it might be a bit late to do something, but it might not. We'll see. And look, Ansel, we'll treat that as word on the street. You could be in the draw for a new car, $60,000 towards a Mercedes-Benz of your choice, thanks to Mercedes-Benz Brighton. And you can book your Mercedes in for a service into the financial year with prices starting from just $399. 133693. George, good morning.
2: Morning, Tom. Go Blues.
1: Yes, we're still basking in the limelight. We're still happy about what we saw on Friday night. It was fantastic.
2: Yes, I was definitely on the edge of my chair. Quick question, if you can find out from your viewers or whoever, with this rebate, the state government, cars on club permits, do they get a rebate?
1: Yeah, I want to find that out, George, because I've got one car and a club permit. And look, let's be fair, the club permit, Reggio, is already very cheap. Like, it's under $200. But, yeah, we're going to try and find out. And there's another one as well, like, if a business owns a car, does the rebate apply? We'll try and find out, George. News headlines now at 9:30 with David Armstrong. David, good morning.
3: Good morning. The news at 10 o'clock. In half an hour, the Fair Work Commission will deliver the national wage case. Australia's 3 million lowest paid workers currently get paid around $950 a week. Unions want a 6.5% increase on that, while industry groups want about half of that. Treasurer Jim Chalmers says something, but he won't specify a figure.
1: See, the problem is you've got, so they want 6.5%. Industry says we can pay three.
3: Three.
1: And inflation is about 4.5%. So you can sort of see where it's going.
3: State Government Minister Luba Grigorovic now thinks members of parliament should be banned from providing character references.
1: Well, I heard this. What about actually just making sure you actually know the person and giving an honest character reference only for someone who you know, like rather than just writing them out, you know, and for people you hardly know at all?
3: Well, she's admitted to a mistake. She said, sorry, it won't happen again, and she maybe foolishly took people on face value. But she'd provided 33 character references, and they're not necessarily always for a person that's maybe appearing in court. They could be for a rental property or...
1: You know, if you left a job, you often ask for a reference. A lot of firms won't give them now. Because they're like, well, if we're honest about you, the reference might not be that good. And if we're dishonest about you, another employer might sue us.
3: A lovely... Oh, sorry, you made me laugh.
1: I might write you a reference.
3: Yeah, I thought of something.
1: David does not dress well in the office.
3: Please, but...
1: David comes in when he is sick. David says things he shouldn't say about colleagues.
3: The 3AW Breakfast Program conducted a tremendous interview with Bianca Adler earlier today. Yes. She's going to school. She's going to do PE at St Leonard's in year 12.
1: It must seem like, okay, here we are playing netball at school. Oh, and I've climbed Mount Everest the other week.
3: 2 weeks ago, she was standing atop Mount Everest. She was so interesting. Did you hear the interview?
1: Yeah, I did.
3: As she said, going up, hard, coming down, that's the really hard part. The adrenaline gets you to the top of Mount Everest. You've got nothing left in the tank and you've got to get down. She says that's when the accidents happen. In sports, Serena Williams making a comeback, accepting a wild card to play doubles tennis at the Queen's.
1: She's mad.
3: All of that at 10.
1: Thank you, David. 133693 mornings at 3aw.com.au. In a moment, I want to talk about IBAC, a very cynical announcement by the government yesterday afternoon saying we will give IBAC enhanced powers to follow the money, find the $15 to $30 billion that doesn't exist, but we won't do it until the end of next year. I find that extraordinary. And after 10 o'clock, we're going to speak to the man who designed the modern hex system back in the late 1980s. His name is Bruce Chapman. And the idea was back then that it would get more people into university and we'd all be better off because everybody would get a highly paid white-collar job at the end of their degree. Is HEX still fit for purpose? And in an hour's time with Steve Pizzati, cars that have longevity, cars that just go on and on and on and on. The rise of electric cars does worry me because, like mobile phones, I don't think their batteries will last more than maybe a decade. And yet if you have a reliable petrol car that's serviced regularly, they can go for hundreds and hundreds of thousands of kilometres with absolutely no problems. 133693 at 26 to 10.
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11: River 1467 weather for Good Deal Tyres, keeping the wheels of Sunraysia rotating for over 35 years.
12: Partly cloudy today, showers becoming less likely later tonight. Chance of a thunderstorm this afternoon and this evening. Mildura, Robinvale and Wentworth all heading for 19. The 3-day forecast for Sunraysia tomorrow, showers increasing 16. Thursday, showers easing 15. Friday, partly cloudy 15.
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1: It is 23 to 10. Emails coming in, mornings at 3aw.com.au. Peter says house prices are too high, far too high. We need them to fall 15 to 20%. He says we should not treat housing as an investment class. Well, I mean, that is the fundamental argument here, because when you buy a house to live in as your home, that's one thing. It's more of an emotional purchase, but it's also for shelter, and there are very good reasons. It's also a great way to save money because you're forced to pay off a mortgage. When you do it as an investment, it's a less emotional decision. And the problem is that, you know, you go to an auction and there are sometimes investors and there are first home buyers, and they're competing with each other, and the government wants to make it less attractive for investors. Anyway. And Trevor says club car regos are not included in the rego rebate scheme. Well, that's a pity. 133-693, time to take a look at an OnDeck unsecured lightning loan for fast-moving small businesses. Go to ondeck.com.au. Andy, good morning.
13: G'day, Tom. How are you?
1: Yeah, good, Andy.
13: I'm looking forward to my 10% discount on my rates.
1: Well, actually, weirdly, you might not get it on your council rates, because if property values fall, the council can just up the like the amount per dollar of value. So you, I don't go waiting for a rates fall, Andy.
13: Either am I. Actually, in your father's famous words, it's arse.
1: Yeah, well. So land tax can fall. Council rates probably won't fall. Stamp duty would fall. This is all if property prices have a fall. But look, the thing is, I mean, I've seen a number of, I wouldn't call them crashes, but corrections in the housing market in my adult lifetime, like in the early 90s. But when you've got still a rapidly rising population, eventually, you know, the housing market turns around. Now, look, I just quickly want to talk about this IBAC decision yesterday. It's really got me angry. Look, Jacinda Allen for a couple of years now has said that there is nothing to see here. There is no corruption on the big bill. She goes, there's no evidence of $15 to $30 billion going missing, no evidence of it. And, of course, there's no evidence because no one's investigating it. I don't think Victoria Police is really investigating it. IBAC says it doesn't have the power to investigate it. IBAC can investigate public officials who have done something corrupt. But if it's further down the chain, like it's a union member or a bikie gang or whatever, IBAC can't do anything. So Jacinda Allen has said, since she was blue in the face, that there is no corruption on the big bill. There might be cost overruns, but no corruption. And you've heard Jeffrey Watson, like on this program and on Drive, he was the one who did the report. He's the one who estimates $15 to $30 billion has been siphoned into criminal hands. Well, Jacinda Allen now realises there's public pressure. She knows that we're worried. I mean, you know, we know the government doesn't have any money, and the fact that as taxpayers we might have funneled $15 to $30 billion of our money has been funneled to criminal gangs, that is just, it's a terrible, terrible look. So Jacinda is finally saying we will do what the other states have done, and we will give the anti-corruption body, IBAC, the powers it needs to follow the money. But for reasons that just defy logic, Jacinda Allen won't do it until late next year. So it'll be 18 months before she gives IBAC the power. Now, I can tell you, this is a cynical, cynical exercise. Jacinda Allen has read the room, all right? She wants to be seen to be doing something about the missing money, all right? But she doesn't actually want to do it because, like, let's say she found out money was missing, like $15 billion, that would look really, really bad for Labor. Because if it's gone missing via the union movement, well, who is in bed with the union movement? The Labor government. So here's what she's doing. She's saying, we will give IBAC the power, so eventually IBAC can investigate this, but we won't give IBAC the powers until a year after the next election. And Blind Freddy can see why that is. 133693, mornings at 3aw.com.au. And remember, this Premier for 2 years now has been saying there is nothing to see here. Now she realises there is something to see here, but she doesn't want to investigate it right now because it might make the government look bad. Now, Peter joins us. Peter, good morning.
14: Good morning, Tom. I'm inquiring about that lady rang up about the trees in Woodland Street. And just let you know, the reason why they're going, because they're painted in a little medium strip and the road is all lifting up, the gutters are lifting up, they've got speed restrictions. And I've travelled on that road quite a few times, which I'm on my way down there now, because we only live in Strathmore, and it's shocking. I've got a four-wheel drive, and that's what it feels like, and I drive on
1: So you think the 16 to 20 gum trees, they probably have to go?
14: Oh, the whole lot. In that middle, right in the middle of that Woodland Street, I don't know why they painted there years ago, because of those type of trees. They've got to go, because they're lifting up the road. The road, the guttering, is just shocking.
1: Okay, well, Peter, I don't think I've been down that street or Woodland Road in Eston, but I look, that's why I'll take it under advice. We'll try and get a comment out of the relevant minister here, or maybe it's the local council, but apparently work is already setting up to chop them down. Thanks, Peter. Another Peter joins us. Go ahead.
15: G'day, Tom.
1: Go ahead, Peter.
15: I tried to get onto that Service Victoria site. Now, yes. I'd forgotten my password because I haven't used it for 6 or 7 years.
1: Yes.
15: And I hit the forgot password. It wouldn't give me a code. And now it's locked me out. It said, your account's been locked. Try again later, which I did this morning. And there's just no way it will let me in.
1: Yeah, I'm a bit like you, Peter. The Services Victoria app I last used during COVID, and I swore I'd never use it again. In fact, I think I might have deleted it off my phone, so I don't know how I'm going to go with the register. Look, Peter, let us know how you go. And the problem is I don't know if there's a You can call anybody to discuss it. I think you just have to keep going around and around and around. Try it in a day or so when fewer people are trying to access it. And look, Peter, we'll treat that as word on the street. You could be in the running for the yearly prize, $60,000 towards a Mercedes of your choice, thanks to Mercedes-Benz Brighton. David, good morning.
16: Good morning, Tom, again. You've forgotten something, Tom, with this IBAC thing. It's not that they'll do it a year after they get re-elected. It's they will cancel it, just like Commonwealth Games, just like the...
1: Well, they might.
16: They've done it every single time. They've promised it just before the election, and then they cancel it.
1: Yeah, that's a good point. I mean, you're right. The Con Games was like that. That was a very cynical exercise to get regional votes in places like Bendigo, where Jacinta Allen is the local MP, although... My mail is that Jacinta Allen's going to lose her seat on election night. Even if Labor wins the election, the Premier might be gone. Remember, it was 10 days ago that the Premier was filmed door-knocking around Bendigo East. Now, that's normal for candidates to do that. Less normal for Premiers. Normally, they're supposed to be too busy. 133693, mornings at 3aw.com.au. More calls, more emails coming up after 10 o'clock. Our hex system, it's almost 40 years old. It started in 1989, so that makes it, 37 years old. Is it still fit for purpose? And with Steve Pizzati, have you got a car that just keeps on going? We used to have a sort of an old Toyota Crown in our family. It hardly ever got serviced. It was sort of like the spare car when someone else's car broke down. It always started and it always ran. And for all I know, it's probably still running today. 133693 at 2:45.
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0: 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Tom Elliott for Club Merbein. If you're keen, head to Club Merbein.
1: It is 11 to 10 emails. Norm says, I reckon Jacinda Allen is just digging a bigger and bigger hole for herself. People have had enough. Maybe. I still think, though, the most likely outcome on election night is a narrow Labor victory. It's not what Jess Wilson and the Liberal Party want to hear, but the Libs have to win 16 seats. I think there's, 88 or 89 seats in the Victorian Parliament. That's a swing of basically, or they've got to win 20% of the seats on election night. And there's a fair chance the Libs will lose one or two seats, possibly to state-based Teals. So that increases the number of seats they have to take off the Labor government. And if there is a very high One Nation vote, that will dilute the Liberal vote. So it is by no means certain we get a change of government. I think it is more likely, though, the Premier will actually lose her seat of Bendigo East. 133693. And Craig says if house prices fall, this will attract more overseas investors. Yeah, maybe. Victorian Opera presents the coronation of Poppea into a world of burning lust and bloody vengeance. 30th of June through to the 4th of July at the Palais Theatre. Tickets from $39 at victorianopera.com.au. Right now, it is 13 degrees in the city. Our forecast top with showers ahead, just 17. Darren, hello.
2: Hi, Tom. How are you?
1: Yeah, good, Darren.
2: Yeah, Tom, I just back to the whole Jacinta Allen thing and the election. We were up in Bendigo, my wife and I, on the weekend, exhibiting our product at a major caravan show. And there's a big hierarchy of people out there who attended the show, and a lot of them are elderly citizens and older people in the caravan market, but a lot of interesting comments about the negativity of Jacinta Allen from the locals in Bendigo and people who were saying they're not going to vote for her out there. And just thought to report on that because it's an honest account. We're from down the city and we travel the country exhibiting our product, and a lot of comments from elderly people up in Bendigo on the weekend to the negativity of Jacinta Allen and the Labor Party.
1: Yeah.
2: Referring that to her electorate.
1: Yeah, look, it's I've heard that too, Darren. Of course, people who don't like Jacinta Allen or don't like her government will make their voices heard. People who just think, well, I'll just vote the way I've always voted, and if it's Labor, it'll stay Labor, you know, they perhaps tend not to say as much. But the fact that Jacinda Allen 10 days ago was door-knocking people's houses, which is a very sort of inefficient way to get votes because you've got to physically present yourself to one person at a time as opposed to, say, talking on the radio when lots of people can hear. And we do invite Jacinda Allen to come on this program all the time, and she always says no. She last came on just before Christmas last year, so the best part of 6 months ago. But, yeah, from what I hear, Darren, and the polling I've seen, and there's not a lot of polling just in Bendigo, but from what I've seen, it's going to be line ball on election night. Darren, stay on the line. You've got a double pass to the Mornington Peninsula Winter Wine Fest. It's worth $180, and it's this coming Saturday in Red Hill, the 6th of June, the anniversary of D-Day. Noel, good morning.
3: Good morning, Tom. As an Australian citizen, I can't go to China and purchase a business or a home. Their communist government won't allow it. So why are they allowed to come here and purchase homes and businesses, et cetera, et cetera? Should be reciprocal.
1: Yeah, Noel, to be honest, I did read a while back that you can buy a property in China, so I'm not so certain that's true. But yes, I mean, it's not obvious why we would let foreigners buy houses here. The rule is that if you are living here, like let's say you're a student and you have wealthy parents or you're here on some sort of temporary visa but for a few years, you can buy a home to live in, but you're supposed to then sell it once you leave. But I met a young Chinese girl, she was in her early 20s recently, and she had been studying here and she said, oh, now I've managed to get permanent residence. I've got a job and I want to buy a house. And she said her whole family was coming over to join her. But we've sort of got to think about, you know, I mean, it's one thing to say, oh, well, we shouldn't have Australians buying houses as investments. But the Treasurer had nothing to say about foreigners buying Australian homes on budget night. And not in all markets, but in some markets, like certain eastern suburbs here in Melbourne, there are a lot of Chinese buyers. Glenn, good morning.
4: Good morning, Tom. How are you?
1: Good, Glenn.
4: My question is, registration rebate, the money they give you. I pay my registration every 3 months. Do I still qualify, or is that just, you've got to be every 12 months?
1: No, I think you'd still qualify because you're still paying the total amount of rego. You're just doing it over four payments, aren't you?
4: Yeah, that's correct, yes.
1: Yeah. Look, but the problem is we just don't know because I can't go and try it for you. So I think you've got to go onto the Service Victoria app, as I'm going to do this afternoon, and see what you can achieve. But I can't imagine it would make any difference. 133693, let us know how you go, Glenn. Beverly, hello.
5: Oh, hi, Tom. I just wanted to let you know our 9-year-old granddaughter had a bad fall on Thursday at school and really seriously broke her arm. Oh. And I cannot compliment more Dandenong Hospital. So we took her to the urgent care in Pakenham, which is where she goes to school, and then they did x-rays, and I'm a nurse, so I saw that it was a pretty nasty break. And then we got directed to Dandenong, and they were wonderful. Apart from her surgery got bumped a couple of times, but she was operated on Friday, had pins and plates put in her arm, and was discharged on Saturday, and is doing really well.
1: Which bone has she broken?
5: Hip broke both, ulnar and radius.
1: Oh, that's nasty.
5: Dislocated out of alignment, of the ulnar and then the radius as well.
1: That's good. I mean, look, I got a nasty cut on my leg from surfing years ago, and I went to the Rosebud Hospital, and they were fantastic as well. I got seen quickly. I was stitched up. I was given some painkillers, and I was sent home. So, look, public hospitals for things like that do a great job. But if you've got surgery that is deemed not essential, like my hip replacement, you can wait for quite a long time. When I say a long time, we're talking years, not months. At 5 to 10.
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